0: dropped her pulse, became faint, and subsequently she actually suffered a complete cardiac arrest.
1: Clancy's mother, Paula Musgrove, revealing her daughter became increasingly anxious, once telling her she had thoughts of harming the children, but testifying she'd not thought about having Clancy committed.
2: Fox's Kristen Goodwin. The prosecution argues Clancy planned to kill her three children. She has admitted to strangling them, but her lawyers say she was experiencing postpartum psychosis and shouldn't be held criminally responsible. Luigi Mangione's state murder trial in the killing of UnitedHealthcare CEO Brian Thompson, which was set to begin September 8th, has been postponed as his lawyers seek to have the case thrown out on double jeopardy grounds following his guilty plea last week on federal charges. 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
3: Federal newscast, the federal government will reimburse troops who opt to freeze their eggs or sperm up to $10,000 per year under a pilot program that begins September 14th. The three-year initiative will test the feasibility of helping to fund cryopreservation for certain service members facing combat deployments, hazardous orders, or long separations. Reimbursement is capped at $10,000 per year for eggs and $500 per year for sperm. A new lawsuit is seeking to force the Office of Personnel Management to update its policy guidance to reflect a Supreme Court decision that clarified how federal employees who are also in the military reserve must be paid when called to active duty. The lawsuit argues that OPM has unreasonably delayed issuing regulations as required by law and asks the court to compel the agency to perform the government-wide rulemaking duty. Find these stories and more at federalnewsnetwork.com. I'm Eric White.
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5: From the Fox Sports Studios in Los Angeles, here's Chris Perfect.
6: The Associated Press released its college football preseason poll on Monday. Ohio State comes in at number one. They have 40 first place votes. Oregon checks in at number two with 14 first place votes. And the rest of the top five rounds out with Georgia, Notre Dame, and Texas in that order. In a new report from ESPN, the NBA has found no evidence showing Los Angeles Clippers owner Steve Ballmer funneled money through team sponsors to pay Kawhi Leonard in order to circumvent the salary cap. Instead, the NBA is focused whether the team's introduction of Leonard to team sponsors constitutes a violation of league rules about salary cap circumvention. The league is examining whether the Clippers are guilty of failure to supervise employees. And LIV Golf announced on Monday it has canceled its schedule individual and team championships set to be played in Michigan later this month. The last events for the season is in Indianapolis this week.

0: Sergeant Banks. Hey, it's me, Ohio. 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Out-of-state tuition, anyone? 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Just make sure it's for the right reasons. Got any questions? 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
3: I'm Colonel Nick Haig, Space Force Guardian and NASA astronaut. 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

0: homesick, a little homesick, a little homesick for somebody.
1: Ever known someone with a drinking problem? Pretty frustrating, huh? And when you're angry with someone who has a drinking problem, it's easy to see them as something else. Trouble, a nuisance, a burden. But you've got to remember that person who's blacking out or not reporting for duty because they're too sick from drinking is somebody's son or daughter. Is it really good to avoid the issue when that person is also part of your unit? Please, if someone you know has a problem with alcohol, reach out.
2: During the War of 1812, the residents of St. Michael's, Maryland learned their village was about to be attacked by the British. To outwit them, the townspeople blacked out the lights in their homes, then hung lanterns high in the trees and the surrounding hills. The British were fooled and overshot the village, hitting only one house. Although they didn't use the term Operation Security, the whole town applied its principles and was spared. Then as now, everyone's participation helps when it comes to OPSEC.
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4: I'm Petty Officer Second Class Christian Kibler. In Japan, U.S. airmen with the 374th Logistics Readiness Squadron provided humanitarian assistance and disaster relief support following the 2026 Kumamoto earthquake. This effort enabled air crews to strengthen their ability to support humanitarian relief operations in real-world conditions. In the Pacific Ocean, Nimitz-class aircraft carrier USS Theodore Roosevelt, CVN-71, hosted a Friends and Family Day cruise. Theodore Roosevelt's Friends and Family Day cruise showcases carrier strike group capabilities and the professionalism of the crew. And in the Republic of Korea, U.S. soldiers assigned to the 2nd Infantry Division and ROC U.S. Combined Division completed a first-person view drone training exercise. Integrating unmanned aerial systems across units sharpens real-time aerial reconnaissance and tactical communication. This has been your Pacific Pulse. I'm Petty Officer 2nd Class Christian Kibler.

0: Today, we're talking workplace safety with Stan. Say hello, Stan. Stan here is extremely cautious about working with power tools, perhaps too cautious. He could wear the recommended safety gear like safety goggles and gloves, but instead he wraps himself in a fortress of bubble wrap. Stan, would you like to add anything? Well, I don't know. Maybe something about always reading the safety warnings? Stan? Oh, that was fun.
1: Oh, thank you.
0: You think I could pop a few more? Today, we're talking workplace safety with Stan. Say hello, Stan. Stan here is extremely cautious about working with power tools, perhaps too cautious. He could wear the recommended safety gear like safety goggles and gloves, but instead he wraps himself in a fortress of bubble wrap. Stan, would you like to add anything? Well, I don't know. Maybe something about always reading the safety warnings? Stan? Oh, that was fun.
1: Oh, thank you.
0: You think I could pop a few more?
2: Welcome to this week's Reflective Moments of America's Military. On August 16, 1959, the United States mourned the passing of Fleet Admiral William Bull Halsey. As the masterful commander of the U.S. Third Fleet during World War II, Halsey's aggressive and brilliant leadership led to key naval victories across the Pacific Theater, effectively decimating Japan's naval power and ensuring American dominance at sea. And this has been this week's Reflective Moments of America's Military.
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0: Today, opening statements began in Las Vegas for the murder trial of Tupac Shakur, almost exactly 30 years to the day he was shot. At trial, Dwayne Keefe D. Davis, former gang leader, and at one point granted immunity in the case. But he was arrested in 2023 in Las Vegas and has been in police custody since. ABC's Alex Stone in Vegas explaining the delay.
1: One is that they couldn't use a lot of what Dwayne Davis was saying because he had this immunity deal until they figured out a way where they say that the immunity deal no longer covered him. So he was talking to police at a task force in L.A. He was talking to police here in Las Vegas, helping them out on this case as being a party who was in the Cadillac that night, allegedly. He said he was. And that they weren't able to go after him, and everybody else in the Cadillac is dead. Everybody else who was involved. So now they're able to go after him and get that indictment.
0: Last week, President Trump dismissed concerns about the sailors on board the USS Abraham Lincoln. ABC's Jonathan Carl.
2: President Trump was asked about the deteriorating conditions aboard the USS Lincoln aircraft carrier, which has been at sea for more than 260 days. The president insisted there is no problem aboard the USS Lincoln, quoting what he said a retired admiral recently told him.
3: He said, "I've been on ships that are out there much longer than that, sir, and I know people on the Lincoln. They say it's beautifully maintained and beautifully taken care of."
0: To Atlanta now, where police say two children who were reported missing after being left with their babysitter have been found safe. Now that sitter under arrest. Police say the mother left the children Saturday night with LaKeisha Brown, an acquaintance she'd known for about a year and trusted to babysit. Well, when she returned home, she could not reach Brown. Officials later determined Brown kidnapped the kids, tracing her cell phone to a trailer where they heard the children crying. A motive yet to be determined. 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
4: Federal newscast, the federal government will reimburse troops who opt to freeze their eggs or sperm up to $10,000 per year under a pilot program that begins September 14th. The three-year initiative will test the feasibility of helping to fund cryopreservation for certain service members facing combat deployments, hazardous orders, or long separations. Reimbursement is capped at $10,000 per year for eggs and $500 per year for sperm. A new lawsuit is seeking to force the Office of Personnel Management to update its policy guidance to reflect a Supreme Court decision that clarified how federal employees who are also in the military reserve must be paid when called to active duty. The lawsuit argues that OPM has unreasonably delayed issuing regulations as required by law and asks the court to compel the agency to perform the government-wide rulemaking duty. Find these stories and more at federalnewsnetwork.com. I'm Eric White.
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7: In baseball tonight, the Orioles lead 6-4 at Tampa Bay in the bottom of the fifth inning. Yankees pitcher Carlos Rodon will come off the IL to start Tuesday. The Yankees are second to Tampa Bay, 5.5 games back in the AL East. The Phillies are shutting out the Marlins 2-0 in the bottom of the third inning. St. Louis won the first of a doubleheader at Cincinnati 2-1, and the Cardinals are leading 2-1 in the bottom of the fourth of the nightcap. Tigers already out to a 4-0 lead at Pittsburgh in the bottom of the second, and the Mets lead the Padres 2-0 in the top of the second. The Buss family is selling its stake in the Lakers as well. Jeannie Buss would not be able to remain as team governor if that happens. Her attorney has now demanded a retraction of that family trust statement. At least four of the six Buss children had to vote yes to sell their family's share. In college football, Ohio State is preseason number one in the AP poll. Oregon is number two.
8: Yeah. AFN the Eagle.
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0: New tour, new town. Do you respond like this? Or this? Keeping an honest but positive perspective on your move will help your kids do the same. Pointing them in the direction of school and community activities will help them find their own niche, too, and give them a sense that they're actively involved and not just along for the ride. It can be a real jungle out there when duty calls for a move. But before you do this, remember that with your kids, it's monkey see, monkey do.
1: I'm standing here in a huge colony of emperor penguins. Yes, it's cold, it smells funny, and it's a little creepy because they're all kind of staring at me. Sure, I'm a few feet taller than them. I'm dressed completely differently. Heck, I'm dressed and they're, like penguins. So what's the point? Well, when you stand out in a crowd, it attracts attention. In your host country, dressing or acting inappropriately could draw the attention of a terrorist. Eek, ow! And that's worse than being attacked by, angry penguins!
2: This is your News in One. Reporting for AFN Europe, I'm Army Sergeant Nick Larocco. A new hand is at the helm of America's Guardians of the Galaxy in Europe and Africa following a change of command ceremony at Ramstein Air Base, Germany. Incoming commander for U.S. Space Forces in Europe, Space Forces Africa, Brigadier General Christopher Fernangel says he plans to preserve the legacy of his predecessor while continuing to expand Space Force capabilities.
3: The shifting geopolitical landscape, a seemingly increased cooperation among competitors, as well as technology advancements, will require us to evolve as we navigate an ever-changing operational environment.
2: Outgoing commander, Brigadier General Jacob Middleton, relinquished command after 2 years in the position. His tenure will be defined by key milestones, including establishing strategic pacts with Eastern European allies and enhancing security cooperation on the African continent. That was your News in One. I'm Army Sergeant Nick Larocco.
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1: What'll you find at the bottom of a bottle? Lowered inhibitions, bad decisions, sure. But answers? 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
3: I'm Colonel Nick Haig, Space Force Guardian and NASA astronaut. 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

0: Keep up the pressure. I'm Lisa Lacera, Fox News. As the memorandum of understanding between the U.S. and Iran expires, President Trump says the U.S. remains in control of the Strait of Hormuz.
1: President Trump clearly feels that the U.S. naval blockade is having a cumulative effect on Iran's economy and might ultimately bring Iranian officials to the table. From Iran's words, that does not seem likely anytime soon.
0: Fox's Jonathan Hunt in Tel Aviv. Still, the president indicated the U.S. remains in communication with Iran to try to reach a ceasefire agreement. The president of South Korea speaking out after President Trump said the U.S. will be scaling back annual joint military exercises with North Korea because they send a hostile signal to the North.
2: Kim Jong-un has always treated me with great respect.
0: South Korea's President Lee said the U.S.-South Korea alliance and independent national defense are mutually necessary, and the exercise is defensive and not intended to attack North Korea or raise tensions. The ranking Democrat on the Senate Armed Services Committee, Jack Reed, called the decision to scale down exercises inane. The cleanup underway in Hawaii after Tropical Storm Lala tore through the islands over the weekend.
3: The worst damage is on the Big Island, where more than 3 feet of rain turned streams into raging rivers, washing out roads and bridges and cutting off some communities there. And as recovery begins, officials are already watching another area of low pressure far east of Hawaii that could develop this week.
0: Fox Weather's Katie Byrne in Honolulu. Hawaii Emergency Management is urging people to stay off the roads because there are still hazards, including downed wires and downed power poles. 14 people charged in Pennsylvania in connection with a cocaine trafficking ring that has ties to two fraternities at Penn State. 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
5: I'm Petty Officer Second Class Christian Kibler. In Japan, U.S. airmen with the 374th Logistics Readiness Squadron provided humanitarian assistance and disaster relief support following the 2026 Kumamoto earthquake. This effort enabled air crews to strengthen their ability to support humanitarian relief operations in real-world conditions. In the Pacific Ocean, Nimitz-class aircraft carrier USS Theodore Roosevelt, CVN-71, hosted a Friends and Family Day cruise. Theodore Roosevelt's Friends and Family Day cruise showcases carrier strike group capabilities and the professionalism of the crew. And in the Republic of Korea, U.S. soldiers assigned to the 2nd Infantry Division and ROC U.S. Combined Division completed a first-person view drone training exercise. Integrating unmanned aerial systems across units sharpens real-time aerial reconnaissance and tactical communication. This has been your Pacific Pulse. I'm Petty Officer 2nd Class Christian Kibler.
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7: The Buss family said it's selling its stake in the Lakers, so Jeannie Buss cannot remain as team governor, but her attorney demanded a retraction of the trust statement today. At least four of the six Buss children have to vote yes to sell their family share. Apparently five of the six voted to sell today. In college football, Ohio State is preseason number one in the AP poll. Saints rookie wide receiver Jordan Tyson could miss about 2 months with a hamstring injury. Giants wide receiver Malik Nabers returned to team drills for the first time since last year's torn ACL, although he wore a red non-contact jersey. Washington will reportedly cut kicker Jake Moody. Jets running back Breece Hall suffered a groin injury at practice. It's not considered serious. LIV Golf canceled its championship weekend, so its season will end with this weekend's event outside Indianapolis. Iga Swiatek won her third round match at Cincinnati, and Jessica Pegula has won her match tonight.
6: Fresh music, familiar voice.
8: Yeah.

0: Hey, man, want to go to the chow hall when we finish up?
1: Yeah, sure. But why do you Marines call it a chow hall anyway? Everyone else calls it DFAC.
0: Actually, sailors call it the mess deck. So what?
1: Guess it's like how the different services have different names for an Article 15.
0: Yeah, in the Navy it's called Captain's Mass, and in the Corps we call it Office Hours.
1: But Army and Air Force just call it an Article 15.
0: Yeah, whatever, man. It's all the same thing. Let's go eat.
1: Sounds good.
2: Article 15, part of the Uniform Code of Military Justice.
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0: Agent 6, mission review. You're getting on a bus. There's a seat near the front by the window and an open aisle seat in the center. Which one do you take?
1: Aisle seat in the center.
0: Okay. So there's a row of taxis outside a nightclub and you're being directed to get into one without any markings. What do you do?
1: Don't get in.
0: Okay, smart guy.
2: Using public transportation is a great way to get around. But the threat of terrorism is always a possibility. So travel smart and make the kind of choices that will make you a hard target for terrorists.
3: As Sergeant Puckett prepares for his TDY in Spain, he receives an unexpected visitor.
4: Whoa, what the?
5: I am the Espirito Ferdinand Magellan, famous explorer of new worlds. What is this?
6: Wait, this is stuff for my trip.
5: Where is your fleet of ships, your crew? Where are your spices and silks for trading? 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
6: Look, I've got some maps, guidebooks, and my GPS. While I'm stationed overseas, I'm going to soak in all the new experiences I can.
5: The experiences.
7: This is your News in One. Reporting for AFN Europe, I'm Army Sergeant Nick Larocco. A new hand is at the helm of America's Guardians of the Galaxy in Europe and Africa following a change of command ceremony at Ramstein Air Base, Germany. Incoming commander for U.S. Space Forces in Europe, Space Forces Africa, Brigadier General Christopher Fernangel says he plans to preserve the legacy of his predecessor while continuing to expand Space Force capabilities.
8: The shifting geopolitical landscape, a seemingly increased cooperation among competitors, as well as technology advancements, will require us to evolve as we navigate an ever-changing operational environment.
7: Outgoing commander, Brigadier General Jacob Middleton, relinquished command after 2 years in the position. His tenure will be defined by key milestones, including establishing strategic pacts with Eastern European allies and enhancing security cooperation on the African continent. That was your News in One. I'm Army Sergeant Nick Larocco.
9: The music that moves you.

0: Are you coming in or what? A credit card shouldn't be able to do much harm. I mean, it's only a piece of plastic. It's not like it's a drug. Oh, sure, using credit can hook you in, make you feel good when you use it, and then make you feel horrible when you can't get any more of it. 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But it's different. 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
3: I'm Colonel Nick Hague, Space Force Guardian and NASA astronaut. 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

She'll be alright. 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She will save herself this time. And in fact, tonight, she did confirm. 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It just teaches the heart how.

0: Trial 30 years in the making. Dwayne Keefe D. Davis is on trial, accused in the 1996 killing of rapper Tupac Shakur. ABC's Kevin Osback.
1: Davis listened intently as prosecutors claimed he ordered the hit as an act of revenge. His defense team, though, says the state's case is filled with holes.
2: What they are telling you, they're representing it to be a fact when it really is fiction.
1: Prosecutors said those gunshots were a result of Davis's own orders and that he even admitted it while publishing and promoting Compton Street Legend, a tell-all book. But Davis now says he did not write it and the details in it are fabricated fiction to make money.
0: Weather-wary residents in the Midwest still battling flooding. ABC's Alex Perez.
3: New storms hitting the heartland as the death toll rises. South of Lexington, storms slamming Nicholasville, Kentucky overnight. Raging creeks breaking their banks outside Charleston, West Virginia. First responders using boats to rescue families around Indianapolis. National Guard rescuing dozens more over the weekend.
0: Social media giant Meta in court again Tuesday, facing a lawsuit from nearly 30 state attorneys general. ABC Mike Dubusky.
4: The lawsuit, originally filed in 2023, claims the features on Instagram and Facebook, like infinite scrolling and push notifications, created harmful mental health impacts, especially in children. It says Meta used these powerful and unprecedented technologies to entice, engage, and ultimately ensnare young people. Testimony is expected from Meta executives, including possibly CEO Mark Zuckerberg and Instagram head Adam Mosseri.
0: The DOJ's internal watchdog announcing a review of a controversial tactic where federal law enforcement let fentanyl hit the streets to build bigger cases against drug traffickers. The DEA may have learned of fentanyl deliveries prior, but stood down to avoid jeopardizing larger prosecutions. 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
5: Federal newscast. Two Senate lawmakers are once again pressing Defense Secretary Pete Hegseth about cuts to the Pentagon's independent weapons testing office. The Government Accountability Office recently found that deep staffing cuts at the office last year have left the organization with fewer specialists who are now overseeing programs outside their areas of expertise. The Defense Department is changing how it determines eligibility for transitional health care benefits for reserve component service members who are separating from active duty. Undersecretary of Defense for Personnel and Readiness Anthony Tata said reservists no longer need to demonstrate that their period of active duty service was substantively connected in some way to a war or a national emergency to qualify for the Transitional Assistance Management Program. The change follows a class action lawsuit brought by service members who allege that the Pentagon unlawfully conditioned eligibility for TAMP based on criteria not authorized by law. Find these stories and more at federalnewsnetwork.com. I'm Eric White.
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7: The Mets have beaten the Padres 2-1 tonight. The sale of the Padres was approved unanimously today by Major League Baseball team owners. St. Louis Cardinals split a doubleheader at Cincinnati, winning the opener 2-1, but the Reds came back for a 10-inning win in the nightcap 6-5. Tampa Bay defeated Baltimore 7-6. The save to Brian Baker, his 35th, that leads the majors. The Phillies are holding on 5-4 over the Marlins in the bottom of the eighth. The Tigers lead now 8-5 at Pittsburgh in the bottom of the seventh. Red Sox ahead of Arizona 11-1 in the top of the eighth. The Diamondbacks play second baseman Ketel Marte on the restricted list. The Royals lead the A's 7-4 in the seventh. Twins shutting out the Braves 4-0 in the fourth. And the Cubs lead the White Sox 4-3 in the top of the sixth. Cubs shortstop Dansby Swanson out 4-6 weeks with a strained oblique. Dodgers up 5-1 at Colorado now in the third.

0: 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Truth is, regular physical activity can have a positive effect on how well you sleep and refresh your mind. So get out there and do something. Get some fresh air. Life is what you make it. Take the steps to enjoy your life stress-free.
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2: 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I'm Airman John Harbutt. Developing technologies and teamwork. For the first time ever, the U.S. and Morocco used the African Multi-Domain Training and Experimentation Center, or AMTEC, to conduct a live fire exercise in Tantan, Morocco. The training showcased a long-range cruise missile system capable of providing scalable precision strikes while collecting performance data. Commander of U.S. Africa Command, Air Force General Dagmann Anderson, says AMTEC strengthens both nations' security cooperation and drives innovation in technology, demonstrating trusted partnership to overcome shared security challenges. Through the historic first use of the collaborative environment, AMTEC has cemented its role as a premier multinational center for experimentation, essential for accelerating capability and maintaining a tactical edge against further threats. That was Your News in One. I'm Airman John Harbutt.
3: All the hits.

0: 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I research too much and I plan too hard for my military retirement. 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
1: Expires. I'm Sue Guzman, Fox News. 60-day interim ceasefire deal between the U.S. and Iran expiring, with both sides standing firm in their positions and no new agreement in sight. Meanwhile, President Trump says Iran wants a deal with the U.S., but he says it remains unwilling to accept what he described as necessary terms, as we hear from Fox's Jonathan Hunt.
2: President Trump is still sounding bullish, telling Fox News, quote, they should put up the white flag of surrender. I have no time schedule. I'm not in a hurry. President Trump clearly feels that the U.S. naval blockade is having a cumulative effect on Iran's economy and might ultimately bring Iranian officials to the table. From Iran's words, that does not seem likely anytime soon.
1: A spokesperson for the Islamic Revolutionary Guard Corps says the U.S. needs to accept their failure to prevent further losses. White House Middle East negotiator Jared Kushner wrapped up a meeting with both Israeli leader Benjamin Netanyahu and Hamas leadership as the administration is pushing for a permanent ceasefire deal in Gaza.
3: They said all the right things, and so we're going to give them a chance to perform, but it's going to have to be based on actions and steps, and I hope it will be true.
1: Officials signaling moderate optimism after the talks, but offered no concrete commitment by Israel. President Trump has ordered the Pentagon to cut back on military exercises with South Korea. The president also said the drill sent an inappropriate and hostile signal to North Korea. The president blames the South for refusing to help protect U.S. ships in the Strait of Hormuz from Iranian attacks.
4: You know, when you ask somebody, would you like to give us a hand, and they say, no thanks, and then we're guarding them from a country and paying ourselves billions of dollars, costing us billions and billions of dollars to protect not only them, but other countries.
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7: Three ball games still going on in the major leagues. The Dodgers, who've been slumping badly the last month and a half, are up 10-1 at Colorado in the top of the seventh. Two home runs for Shohei Ohtani. One of them measured at over 450 feet. Max Muncy of L.A. with a three-run shot. It was measured at over 460 feet. The White Sox now lead at Wrigley Field, Chicago. 5-4 over the Cubs, bottom of the eighth, thanks to a two-run homer, top of the eighth from Andrew Benintendi. And at Minnesota, top of the eighth inning, Twins ahead of Atlanta, 4-2. St. Louis split a doubleheader at Cincinnati. Tampa Bay edged Baltimore 7-6. Wins for Philadelphia and Detroit. In college football, Ohio State is number one preseason in the AP poll, and Saints rookie wide receiver Jordan Tyson could miss about 2 months with a hamstring injury. One final note, LIV Golf canceled its championship weekend. The season will end this weekend.

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4: 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Thanks to the American Forces Network, I stayed in touch with news, sports, and the little things that make the station feel like home. 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

0: darker, the deeper it hurts. More vivid and worse, but I feel it deserve. Yeah, cause I feel way too fabulous.
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9: Today's federal newscast, two Senate lawmakers are once again pressing Defense Secretary Pete Hegseth about cuts to the Pentagon's Independent Weapons Testing Office. The Government Accountability Office recently found that deep staffing cuts at the office last year have left the organization with fewer specialists who are now overseeing programs outside their areas of expertise. The Defense Department is changing how it determines eligibility for transitional health care benefits for reserve component service members who are separating from active duty. Undersecretary of Defense for Personnel and Readiness Anthony Tata said reservists no longer need to demonstrate that their period of active duty service was substantively connected in some way to a war or a national emergency to qualify for the Transitional Assistance Management Program. The change follows a class action lawsuit brought by service members who alleged that the Pentagon unlawfully conditioned eligibility for TAMP based on criteria not authorized by law. Find these stories and more at federalnewsnetwork.com. I'm Eric White.
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0: announcement over the weekend. ABC's Jonathan Carl.
1: U.S. military officials are scrambling to respond to a Trump social media post over the weekend that condemned planned joint exercises with South Korea. In the post, which blindsided U.S. military leaders, Trump cited his, quote, very good relationship with North Korean dictator Kim Jong-un and called the drills inappropriate and hostile toward North Korea and said they would be scaled back. And he suggested he's recently been in contact with Kim Jong-un.
0: Opening arguments delivered in Las Vegas Monday for a murder trial 30 years in the making. Dwayne Kefidi Davis is accused in the 1996 killing of rapper Tupac Shakur. ABC's Kevin Osbeck.
2: Davis listened intently as prosecutors claimed he ordered the hit as an act of revenge. His defense team, though, says the state's case is filled with holes.
3: What they are telling you, they're representing it to be a fact when it really is fiction.
2: Prosecutors said those gunshots were a result of Davis's own orders and that he even admitted it while publishing and promoting Compton Street Legend, a tell-all book. But Davis now says he did not write it and the details in it are fabricated fiction to make money.
0: On Monday, thousands gathered in London's Trafalgar Square to mourn the death of Jason Arday, a black professor who faced a storm of plagiarism accusations. He died just days after resigning from a prestigious role at the University of Cambridge. 3 years ago, Arday became Cambridge's youngest black professor. His death has prompted criticism. It was a result of cruel public takedowns motivated by racism. Political activist Patrick Vernon.
4: Now we mourn Jason Arday, Professor Arday. The message remains, Black Lives Matter.
0: Yay! Luigi Mangione's state murder trial, which was slated to begin next month, has been indefinitely postponed. You're listening to ABC News.
5: This is your News in One. Reporting for AFN Europe, I'm Airman John Harbutt. Developing technologies and teamwork. For the first time ever, the U.S. and Morocco used the African Multi-Domain Training and Experimentation Center, or AMTEC, to conduct a live fire exercise in Tantan, Morocco. The training showcased a long-range cruise missile system capable of providing scalable precision strikes while collecting performance data. Commander of U.S. Africa Command, Air Force General Dagmar Anderson, says AMTEC strengthens both nations' security cooperation and drives innovation in technology, demonstrating trusted partnership to overcome shared security challenges. Through the historic first use of the collaborative environment, AMTEC has cemented its role as a premier multinational center for experimentation, essential for accelerating capability and maintaining a tactical edge against further threats. That was your News in One. I'm Airman John Harbutt.
6: From the Fox Sports studios in Los Angeles, here's Steve DeSager.
7: In the NBA, the Buss family said it's selling its stake in the Lakers, so Jeannie Buss cannot remain as team governor, but her attorney demanded a retraction of the trust's statement. The LA Dodgers were 11-5 winners at Colorado, two home runs for Shohei Ohtani. The Cubs' Pete Crow Armstrong hit two home runs, including the game winner in the 10th inning in a Cubs win over the White Sox 7-5. Tampa Bay edged Baltimore 7-6. The save to Brian Baker, his 35th. He leads the majors. The Rays, first place in the AL East, now six games ahead of the Yankees, who will have pitcher Carlos Rodon off the injured list to start on Tuesday, but Yankee pitcher Max Fried was placed on the IL. Philadelphia edged Miami 6-5. Winner Christopher Sanchez is now 16-4. New Orleans Saints rookie wideout Jordan Tyson could miss about 2 months with a hamstring injury, and LIV Golf canceled its championship weekend later this month.
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0: You know him. You love him. Women want to meet him.
1: 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The man! The legend!
0: Men wish to be him.
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3: Who is Champ?
1: And his name is
0: DJ Morissimo. Good morning, Saber Nation. You're listening to 105.1 AF in Spain Dalem, the Eagle serving America's best. This is DJ Morissimo, a.k.a. Senior Airman Hayden Morris, and happy Tuesday, everybody. Today, we are going to be talking about the Lanterns. We're going to talk about the Cat in the Hat suit, and we're going to talk about Today in History. But first, if you guys are just listening on the radio and didn't know, AFN has an app for you called AFN Go for free. So wherever you travel, whenever you travel, you can always tune into your favorite AFN.

Welcome back, Saber Nation. If you guys didn't know, the Lanterns kind of just dropped a couple days ago. I kind of forgot completely about it. But I did watch the first episode yesterday, and it was actually pretty good. You know, I mean, it was decent. I'm still a little skeptic, but they introduced some pretty strong characters, one of them being amping up to be a bad guy potentially. I mean, we'll see at the end of the day, but they did a lot of time jumping. You get to see a little bit of Jon Stewart's childhood and how he was raised by his father, and then it kind of jumps to straight into 2016, where Hal Jordan is kind of training Jon Stewart to a degree, but it's like a reluctant partnership. It doesn't feel like either of them really, you know, likes each other too much. Jon Stewart's in it just for the job. He wants this job more than anything. And Hal Jordan doesn't want to give up the job, but he's also like kind of jaded, a little bit older. And, you know, spoilers ahead. If you haven't, you know, I don't know. I don't know if this is comics or anything, because I haven't read the comics or anything. I typically just watch, you know, shows and movies. But at the end of the day, after everything is said and done, there's like a forward to 2026 present time, I suppose, and you see that Hal Jordan is not Green Lantern still, and you see Hal Jordan kind of just sitting down, slumped over. So it appears that something did happen to Hal Jordan, which in that case it should have been, you know, Jon Stewart that was supposed to pick up the mantle there. So they did leave you on a little cliffhanger there. So it seems decent. I mean, the story is there. I think the characters are decently strong. I think it works well. I think it's pretty good so far, but only first episodes out. We'll see what I don't need to see an episode two is. What I'm really excited for is this Brussels trip coming up to Belgium. Passport is required, and that is on September 5th with the ITT. And if you want to sign up for that, you can contact them at building at DSN 452-6567. But don't go anywhere just yet, because coming up next, we are going to be talking about the Cat in the Hat suit.

If you are a big Cat in the Fat, Cat in the Hat fan, we have some really exciting news for you guys. Apparently, they are auctioning off the original Cat in the Hat suit costume that was worn by Mike Myers in 2003 movie, and it's estimated to fetch around between $12,000 and $24,000. But I'm sure there's a fan out there that would probably spend a lot more on it, honestly. The starting bid opened at $6,000, and it will conclude on August 26th. So, you know, act now while supplies last. It's interesting because it's a fully synthetic fur-covered spandex suit that he wore, like, day in and day out for filming that entire thing in the blistering heat and everything. So, like, there's a lot of I would imagine the suit does not smell good at all or anything. I guess it would just kind of be a cool collector's item, but I feel like this to just own this would be weird. Like, I don't understand the reasoning. I don't see anyone being that big of a Cat in the Hat fan, but yeah, it's got the hat, it's got the mask, the gloves. It's got everything, but the main thing about the story is it did not age well. Like, this costume looks terrible. Like, without Mike Myers in the suit and it being, you know, over 20 years old at this point, it does look like pure nightmare fuel. It looks, it's gone viral. It looks really deeply unsettling to just just having this suit in your house. Like, let's say you propped it up, that's. Yeah, I don't know. Pure nightmare fuel. Not too excited about that. But what I am excited about is this emo night, which is coming up at the lounge on August 21st at 6 p.m. People are encouraged to bring, you know, wear whatever you want to help you celebrate emo night there. But as always, guys, don't go anywhere just yet, because coming up next, after the weather and spring novel update, we're going to talk about today in history.

0: Yo, what's got y'all all bummed?
1: Bro, my car got jacked last week. 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
0: Dude, seriously? Did you even lock the thing? Hide your stuff?
1: Of course, Captain Obvious. I knew I should have called the 52nd Security Forces Squadron here on base. Hopefully, they have those dogs to sniff out my stuff.
0: Hey, man, you gotta report it. You can call their DSN at 452-6666. Now, come on, let's get back to this game.
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0: I really enjoy your weather reports. Here comes the story
1: of the hurricane. Welcome back, everybody. It is that time of the hour once again to talk to you guys about the weather. It looks like right now in Spain Dome, it is 62 degrees outside. It is cloudy. I have a high of 71 and a low of 61 later today. And it looks like we should be getting some rain around the 11 a.m. time frame. And other than that, it looks still cloudy, as does the rest of the week. It just looks like very rainy for the foreseeable future. So that's a little unfortunate. And the sun should go down at 8:46 p.m. today. And that's going to do it for the weather. As far as your exchange rate goes, $1.16 USD is going to get you that 1 euro. And you can change that over at the base exchange. But coming up after the Spangdahl update and song, we're going to talk about today in history.

This is your AFN Spingdom update. I'm Aaron First Class, Kiefler Bellamy. U.S. Air Force Master Sergeant Jessica Miner returned to service with the Air Force Reserve during a reenlistment ceremony at the Pentagon August 14. Miner was discharged in 2022 following the COVID-19 vaccine mandate after more than 12 years of service. She will now spend 1 year with the Department of Air Force COVID Restatement Task Force, helping former airmen and guardians navigate the process of returning to service. Former airmen and guardians who separated over the vaccine mandate have until April 1st, 2027 to request a return to service. Those who are reinstated must complete a 4-year service commitment, or 2 years if they're within 2 years of retirement eligibility. That was your AFN Spingdom update. I'm Aaron First Class, Kiefler Bellamy.

Welcome back, Saber Nation, to today's Today in History. Today, 160 years ago in 1920, the Tennessee became the 36th state to ratify the 19th Amendment, which guaranteed the right of all American women to vote. And 64 years ago in 1962, Ringo Starr washed the grease from his hair, said goodbye to Rory Storm's Hurricanes, and signed on with the Beatles. And 57 years ago in 1969, the original Woodstock ended peacefully. Jimi Hendrix was the final performer. He took the stage from 8 a.m. on a Monday morning after most of the weekend crowd had already left. And 40 years ago in 1986, Bon Jovi released their third album, Slippery When Wet. And 28 years ago in 1998, Kid Rock released Devil Without a Cause. And finally, 21 years ago in 2005, BTK killer Dennis Reno was sentenced to 10 consecutive life sentences there. But as always, guys, don't go anywhere just yet because the show is not quite over.

That is going to do it for this hour. I am DJ Morissimo, a.k.a. Senior Airman Hayden Morris. Hope you enjoy the talk breaks. You are listening to 105.1 AFN Spangdalem, the Eagle, serving America's best. But as always, don't go anywhere, because we're talking about Power World, some random facts, and an HOA battle right after Top of the Hour News.

0: diplomatic stalemate. I'm Sue Guzman, Fox News. 60-day interim ceasefire deal between the U.S. and Iran expiring, with both sides standing firm in their positions and no new agreement in sight. Meanwhile, President Trump says Iran wants a deal with the U.S., but remains unwilling to accept what he described as necessary terms, as we hear from Fox's Jonathan Hunt.
1: President Trump is still sounding bullish, telling Fox News, quote, they should put up the white flag of surrender. I have no time schedule. I'm not in a hurry. President Trump clearly feels that the U.S. naval blockade is having a cumulative effect on Iran's economy and might ultimately bring Iranian officials to the table. From Iran's words, that does not seem likely anytime soon.
0: The Islamic Revolutionary Guard Corps says the U.S. needs to accept their failure to prevent further losses. White House Middle East negotiator Jared Kushner wrapping up a meeting with both Israeli leader Benjamin Netanyahu and Hamas leadership as the administration pushes for a permanent ceasefire deal in Gaza.
2: They said all the right things, and so we're going to give them a chance to perform, but it's going to have to be based on actions and steps, and I hope it will be true.
0: Officials indicating moderate optimism after the talks, despite no agreement being reached. President Trump has ordered the Pentagon to cut back on military exercises with South Korea. The president also says the military drill sent an inappropriate and hostile signal to North Korea. He blamed South Korea for refusing to help U.S. protect ships in the Strait of Hormuz from Iranian attacks.
3: You know, when you ask somebody, would you like to give us a hand, and they say, no thanks, and then we're guarding them from a country and paying ourselves billions of dollars, costing us billions and billions of dollars to protect not only them, but other countries.
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6: In the NBA, the Buss family said it's selling its stake in the Lakers, so Jeannie Buss cannot remain as team governor, but her attorney demanded a retraction of the trust statement. The LA Dodgers were 11-5 winners at Colorado, 2 home runs for Shohei Ohtani. The Cubs' Pete Crow Armstrong hit 2 home runs, including the game winner in the 10th inning in a Cubs win over the White Sox 7-5. Tampa Bay edged Baltimore 7-6. The save to Brian Baker, his 35th. He leads the majors. The Rays, first place in the AL East, now 6 games ahead of the Yankees, who will have pitcher Carlos Rodon off the injured list to start on Tuesday, but Yankee pitcher Max Fried was placed on the IL. Philadelphia edged Miami 6-5. Winner Christopher Sanchez is now 16-4. New Orleans Saints rookie wideout Jordan Tyson could miss about 2 months with a hamstring injury, and LIV Golf canceled its championship weekend later this month.
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0: 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Women want to meet him.
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4: 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This is DJ Morissimo, a.k.a. Senior Airman Hayden Morris, and happy Tuesday, everybody. Today, we are going to be talking about Power World. We're talking about some random facts and about an HOA battle. But first, if you guys are just listening on the radio and didn't know, AFN has an app for you called AFN Go for free. So wherever you travel, whenever you travel, you can always tune into your favorite AFN stations, which should be AFN Spang Dom. But if you want to know what's going on with Power World, stay tuned.

0: Some chances in my hood like Nevada. 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
3: Falcon Punch! Ooh.

recently I've been getting into this game called Pal World, and it's been out for years now, and I've had it for the longest time, but haven't really given it a proper chance until a couple days ago, actually. And I can see the similarities with Pokemon for sure. The only reason why I know about the game was because there was a major, lawsuit between Pokemon and Pal World, because, I can see some similarities. It's so much to the point where, when me and my friends are playing the game, everybody says, I just caught a Pokemon, and then, I'm being a little smart with them, and I'm saying, it's a Pal, it's not a Pokemon, those are completely different things, but it's the same thing, essentially. However, there's one key difference between Pokemon and Pal World, in my mind, at least. There's two, but the first one and the most major one is there's guns in this game, which is interesting I wouldn't consider this a typical Pokemon, like this is a game for kids or anything like that. It's definitely got similarities and whatnot, but it's interesting the aspect of adding guns, and to the fact where the Palmons or whatever, they also use the guns as well. So it's like, it's a very interesting dynamic there. But I do like the fact that you can tame the Pals or the Palmons or whatever you want to call them, and then you can fly with them, you can ride them into battle and stuff like that. So it's an open world game. It's a survival game too, so I'm just having a really good time leveling up and battling all the bosses that appear around the map, and then just taming them as well. But there's also another mechanic that's interesting, like if you're battling a trainer, you get them down to a low enough health, you can also throw a Pal sphere or whatever it's called at the trainer itself. So I think that is an interesting mechanic into the game, which definitely makes it very different than Pokemon as well. So I think that it's probably just they probably just barely won that lawsuit and didn't have to take down their game, obviously. So definitely a very interesting game. But speaking about games, if you guys are looking for your hidden gaming community, you can check out the Spangdalem Esports team. They have a Facebook page by that same name, and you can join their Discord via that Facebook page as well. But don't go anywhere just yet, because coming up next, we are going to be talking about some random facts.

Welcome back, everybody, to some random fun facts for you guys. 77% of people preferred instant coffee over drip in a blind taste test that was conducted. And number two, there have been 12 presidents who were fluent in Latin. That makes it the most common second language for presidents. Greek is the next most popular with 8 presidents, but it's not as prevalent now. And the last president to be fluent in another language was FDR, who was fluent in French and German. And number three, the first chocolate bar was made in 1847, and up to that point, chocolate was just a drink. And number four, Polaris, the North Star isn't the brightest star in the sky. It's the 49th brightest. And for number five, veggie burgers were roughly invented at the same time as hamburgers. They both show up in cookbooks from the late 1800s. So just some fun facts for you. Another fun fact for you guys, if you didn't know, is that If That Was Me game show experience is happening on August 24th at 7 p.m. at Club Eiffel. Is a family-friendly, free-to-attend game show experience. Interactive challenges and audience participation is encouraged. But as always, guys, don't go anywhere quite yet, because coming up next after the weather and SmackDown update, we're going to be talking about an HOA battle.

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0: 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In Germany, it's winter tires from October to Easter. 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

0: really enjoy your weather reports. Here comes the story
1: of Eric Kane. Welcome back. It is that time of the hour to talk to you guys about the weather. It looks like currently in Spain Dalem, it is 64 degrees outside, cloudy, have a high of 71 and a low of 61 later today. It looks like we are due for some rain around 11 a.m. and it doesn't look like it's going to let up until around 12, 1 p.m. maybe. We'll see. As far as the sunset goes, it looks like 8:46 is going to be that time. But yeah, the rest of the week also looks pretty abysmal. And that's going to do it for your weather. As far as your currency exchange rate goes, $1.16 is going to get you that 1 euro. And you can exchange that, as always, at the base exchange. But don't go anywhere just yet, because coming up next, we are going to be talking about an HOA battle. Holy!

This is your AFN Spingdom update. I'm Aaron First Class, Kiefler Bellamy. U.S. Air Force Master Sergeant Jessica Miner returned to service with the Air Force Reserve during a reenlistment ceremony at the Pentagon August 14. Miner was discharged in 2022 following the COVID-19 vaccine mandate after more than 12 years of service. She will now spend 1 year with the Department of Air Force COVID Restatement Task Force, helping former airmen and guardians navigate the process of returning to service. Former airmen and guardians who separated over the vaccine mandate have until April 1st, 2027 to request a return to service. Those who are reinstated must complete a 4-year service commitment, or 2 years if they're within 2 years of retirement eligibility. That was your AFN Spingdom update. I'm Aaron First Class, Kiefler Bellamy.

Welcome back, Saber Nation. Today we're going to be talking about this HOA, and I know, like many of you, I don't like HOAs either, but this is an interesting story. A homeowners association is supposed to kind of help keep the communities looking nice and property values stay up and everything, but a homeowner is going viral recently for showing herself spray painting a dead bush green. Apparently she was getting fined $45 per month for her bushes being dead in her yard and everything. So obviously, you know, that doesn't look great. And I guess, you know, when you're joining this homeowner association, you're living in a place that has a homeowners association, there are certain rules, and I feel like this one isn't like an egregious rule. I don't think it's that crazy to say that you should probably try to, you know, maintain your yard to some degree, I suppose. But I don't think the spray painting a green is going to help, especially I don't think it's going to alleviate the $45 penalty that she got there. But maybe it will, just based off of a quick glance around. She seems satisfied with the paint job, and she says that she thinks it looks better. So, but a lot of people in the comments also praised her, mostly because HOA nitpicking isn't very popular, and her frustration is pretty relatable. So I don't know. What do you guys think? Don't go anywhere just yet, because the show is not quite over.

That is going to do it for this hour. I am DJ Morissimo, a.k.a. Senior Airman Hayden Morris. Hope you guys enjoy the talk breaks. You are listening to 105.1 AFN Spangdahlem, the Eagle, serving America's best. But guys, don't go anywhere just yet, because we are going to be talking about the Spangdahlem's Fall of Azar with a very special guest right after Top of the Hour News.

0: announcement over the weekend. ABC's Jonathan Carl.
1: U.S. military officials are scrambling to respond to a Trump social media post over the weekend that condemned planned joint exercises with South Korea. In the post, which blindsided U.S. military leaders, Trump cited his, quote, very good relationship with North Korean dictator Kim Jong-un and called the drills inappropriate and hostile toward North Korea and said they would be scaled back. And he suggested he's recently been in contact with Kim Jong-un.
0: Opening arguments delivered in Las Vegas Monday for a murder trial 30 years in the making. Dwayne Kefidi Davis is accused in the 1996 killing of rapper Tupac Shakur. ABC's Kevin Osbeck.
2: Davis listened intently as prosecutors claimed he ordered the hit as an act of revenge. His defense team, though, says the state's case is filled with holes.
3: What they are telling you, they're representing it to be a fact when it really is fiction.
2: Prosecutors said those gunshots were a result of Davis's own orders and that he even admitted it while publishing and promoting Compton Street Legend, a tell-all book. But Davis now says he did not write it and the details in it are fabricated fiction to make money.
0: On Monday, thousands gathered in London's Trafalgar Square to mourn the death of Jason Arday, a black professor who faced a storm of plagiarism accusations. He died just days after resigning from a prestigious role at the University of Cambridge. 3 years ago, Arday became Cambridge's youngest black professor. His death has prompted criticism. It was a result of cruel public takedowns motivated by racism. Political activist Patrick Vernon.
4: Now we mourn Jason Arday, Professor Arday. The message remains: Black Lives Matter.
0: Yay! Luigi Mangione's state murder trial, which was slated to begin next month, has been indefinitely postponed. 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
6: I'm Petty Officer Second Class Christian Kibler. In Indonesia, U.S. Army soldiers with 1st Battalion, 196th Infantry participate in Exercise Katria Warrior 26 at Batarujo Combat Training Center. KW-26 is a joint bilateral military training exercise with the Indonesian Army designed to build teamwork, share tactics, and improve military readiness. In Timor-Leste, the U.S. Navy-led Pacific Partnership 2026 in Dili kicks off and will run until August 26th. This is the mission's 8th return to the country and brings together service members from partner nations Canada, Germany, and New Zealand. And in the Republic of Korea, service members from the U.S. and ROC gather for a memorial ceremony at Hill 303. Participants from both nations join to remember the sacrifice during the Korean War and strengthen the U.S.-ROC alliance. This has been your Pacific Pulse. I'm Petty Officer Second Class Christian Kibler.
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8: In the NBA, the Buss family said it's selling its stake in the Lakers, so Jeannie Buss cannot remain as team governor, but her attorney demanded a retraction of the trust's statement. The LA Dodgers were 11-5 winners at Colorado, two home runs for Shohei Ohtani. The Cubs' Pete Crow Armstrong hit two home runs, including the game winner in the 10th inning in a Cubs win over the White Sox 7-5. Tampa Bay edged Baltimore 7-6. The save to Brian Baker, his 35th. He leads the majors. The Rays, first place in the AL East, now six games ahead of the Yankees, who will have pitcher Carlos Rodon off the injured list to start on Tuesday, but Yankee pitcher Max Fried was placed on the IL. Philadelphia edged Miami 6-5. Winner Christopher Sanchez is now 16-4. New Orleans Saints rookie wideout Jordan Tyson could miss about 2 months with a hamstring injury, and LIV Golf canceled its championship weekend later this month.
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0: You know him. You love him. Women want to meet him.
1: 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The man! The legend!
0: Men wish to be him.
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1: And his name is
0: DJ Morissimo.
4: 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This is DJ Morissimo, a.k.a. Senior Airman Hayden Morris, and happy Tuesday, everybody. Today, we have some very special guests with us here today to talk about the Falls Bazaar coming up. But first, if you guys are just listening on the radio and didn't know, AFN has an app for you called AFN Go for free. So wherever you travel, whenever you travel, you can always tune into your favorite AFN stations, which should be AFN Spangdahlem. But if you want to know what's going on with the bazaar, stay tuned. I'm friends

0: Welcome back, Saber Nation. We are joined here with the Saber Community Spouse Club's president, Jennifer Hartzog, and their vice president, Rebecca. Good morning, guys. Welcome.
1: Thanks. We're glad to be here.
0: Glad to have you. So we're here to talk about the bazaar. Can you tell us a little bit about the history of the fall bazaar, or just the bazaar in general?
1: Yeah, so it's actually called the Eiffel Bazaar, meaning for the whole Eiffel region. And it started in 1957. This is year 69. This is Bazaar 69. Sometimes they didn't have a bazaar because of, you know, wars or 2020. But we know for sure this is number 69. So next year will be our big, huge 70th celebration. But it started with the Spouses Club back in the late 50s as a way to bring community together and to create those bonds with our German neighbors. And so we bring vendors from all over Europe onto the base, and you get a weekend of tax-free shopping that you wouldn't get otherwise whenever you're off the base. And it's going to be fantastic. It's going to be at the hangar. Like always, we've got both hangars this year, so we have 50 vendors coming your way. And every year we do this so that we have money for outreach. So we partner with FSS. They've been fantastic this year. We love working with them. And we have been able to, in the past, 100% of the money that we get from the bazaar, after paying back our account to make sure that we can do the bazaar next year, goes into our community outreach. So that goes into things like helping pay for some of the sports for your kiddos for those Euros trips. It also goes into helping with the Air Force Ball and some of the awards banquets, the annual awards banquets. It goes towards, let me get my picture and then I can tell you exactly what it goes to. There's so much. So we had a $50,000 budget this year for outreach. Most of that came from the bazaar last year. We have things that we do for the dorms. We do the dorm fusion. We do something called Cookie Crunch in November or December for our dorm airmen. My favorite is our commissary sweeps. That's where we have $2,500 to go and help you pay for some of those grocery bills right around the holidays when it gets expensive. Be on the lookout for us in November and possibly December for that this year. We help fund the food pantry. We help do children's holiday parties. I mean, you name it, we help. We put a lot of money into the schools, making sure that the school nurses have the supplies that they need for the kiddos, outside of, you know, Band-Aids, those kind of things, the lady products that our girls need. We help with the graduation ceremonies. We help with our homeschool co-op group. And then we also help put on the AWAG seminar. And just a small plug for AWAG, I am the AWAG area rep this year, and so seminar is coming September 30th. Be there. But that's one of the many give backs that we give through outreach, just making sure our community knows that they're cared for, that they have some of the resources that they need. Whenever you can't get that money from the military, that's when you reach out to us, and we do our best to help you.
0: All right, too easy, guys. Don't go anywhere just yet, because we're going to be talking about more about the bazaar right after this next song.

0: Welcome back, Saber Nation. We are still joined here with the Saber Community Spouses Club to talk about this bazaar. So guys, what do we have to look forward to when it comes to this bazaar?
1: What am I looking forward to?
0: Oh no, what is there to look forward to for the event? Or just what's going on?
1: Well, first off, we're going to have lots of fun activities for the kids. We can't forget them. There's going to be a kids zone, and it's run by the clubs at our schools. JROTC will be participating in that. We're going to have a bouncy house and lots of other things for them. So feel free to come out and let them play while you're shopping. Secondly, we are going to have some activities coming up to earn some bazaar bucks that you can spend at our spend at the bazaar this year. We're going to have a scavenger hunt for $100. And we're going to have details on that coming up, so be sure to check our page for that. We're going to have 50 vendors, as Jennifer said. We're going to have a lot of handmade items. We're going to have cheese and wine and lots of things to choose from. Also this week, we're going to have the menus posted for our food vendors, so that's something to look out for. But also, lastly, we are going to need a lot of volunteers to help make this a success. So if you're interested in volunteering for the bazaar, be sure to check our Facebook page, the Spangdahlem Eiffel Bazaar page, for details on that.
0: Too easy. Is there anything else that you guys want to talk to about the bazaar while we still have you here?
2: I'll throw one more thing in. So volunteers, we really do need you so much. This takes an army to put on. And it's all going back to our community, so it's a worthy cause. One thing that we do for our volunteers, in gratitude for what you are doing for us, is we open the shopping early for you on Thursday before the bazaar opens on Friday. So you get the first chance to shop. It'll be 2 hours on that Thursday night. And we would love to have you come and be a part of the bazaar. This is a great team. Susan and her team have done an incredible job pulling this together. And I think it's going to be one of the best bazaars we've had.
0: All right, too easy. Thank you guys so much for joining us today. All right, guys, don't go anywhere just yet because the show is not quite over. Early.

0: Bro, what? No! No!
1: Boom! That's 6 wins for me, and oh, let me guess, 0 for you.
0: You know what? I'm done!
1: Oh, come on. One more game.
0: No. Join the esports community at the G Lounge. 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
1: I really enjoy your weather reports. Stop the
2: 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Here comes the story of the hurricane.
3: It is about that time of the hour once again to talk to you guys about the weather. It looks like currently in Spain, Dublin, we're sitting at 64 degrees outside. It is cloudy, have a high of 71 and a low of 61 later today. It looks like we are due for some rain at 11 to 12, and then it looks like after 12, we seem to be no more rain today, so that's good. But the rest of the week looks very abysmal and raining as well, so it is what it is, and it looks like our sun should set at around 8:46 p.m. tonight, and that's going to do it for your weather. As far as your exchange rate goes, $1.16 USD is going to get you that 1 euro, and you can exchange that over at, you guessed it, the base exchange, but don't go anywhere just yet because the show is not quite over.

This is your AFN Spingdom update. I'm Aaron First Class, Kiefler Bellamy. U.S. Air Force Master Sergeant Jessica Miner returned to service with the Air Force Reserve during a reenlistment ceremony at the Pentagon August 14. Miner was discharged in 2022 following the COVID-19 vaccine mandate after more than 12 years of service. She will now spend 1 year with the Department of Air Force COVID Restatement Task Force, helping former airmen and guardians navigate the process of returning to service. Former airmen and guardians who separated over the vaccine mandate have until April 1st, 2027 to request a return to service. Those who are reinstated must complete a 4-year service commitment, or 2 years if they're within 2 years of retirement eligibility. That was your AFN Spingdom update. I'm Aaron First Class, Kiefler Bellamy.

That is going to do it for this hour. I am DJ Morissimo, a.k.a. Senior Airman Hayden Morris. Hope you enjoy the talk breaks. You are listening to 105.1 AFN Spangdalem, The Eagle, serving America's best. But as always, guys, don't go anywhere, because we're going to talk about X-Men 97 Season 2. We talk about Disney's new rides and about this Crawlers movie coming up right after Top of the Hour News.

0: negotiations stalled. I'm Sue Guzman, Fox News. The memorandum of understanding between the U.S. and Israel is expired. And while President Trump says we are still talking, there's been no breakthrough.
1: But they're not going to make the kind of a deal that I feel is necessary. Look, we're in there for one reason. Iran cannot have a nuclear weapon.
0: The president insists the U.S. blockade in the Strait of Hormuz is working. Earlier, the president accused U.S. ally Oman of getting in the way of U.S. negotiations by talking with Iranians about the strait, warning that he could bomb them. White House Middle East negotiator Jared Kushner wrapping up meetings with Israeli leader Benjamin Netanyahu and Hamas leadership as the administration pushes for a permanent ceasefire deal in Gaza.
2: They said all the right things, and so we're going to give them a chance to perform, but it's going to have to be based on actions and steps, and I hope it will be true.
0: Officials signaling moderate optimism after the talks, despite no agreement reached. Latest Socialist Democratic versus Party establishment candidate showdowns taking place today. Preview from Fox's Mike Emanuel.
3: In Florida, Congressman Jared Moskowitz is facing a challenge from the socialist left and candidate Oliver Larkin. Larkin supports Medicare for all, free college tuition, abolishing ICE, and an end to military aid to Israel. Elsewhere in Florida, Congressman Byron Donalds is facing Lieutenant Governor Jay Collins to be the GOP nominee for governor. The winner is expected to take on former Congressman David Jolly, running as a Democrat. To Alaska, where it is an open primary, the Senate race could create some confusion for voters. The sitting Republican senator is Dan S. Sullivan. Also on the ballot, a retired teacher named Dan J. Sullivan.
0: High school student killed a fellow student and himself in a school shooting in the southern Philippines Tuesday. In June, one left three high school students dead. 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
4: Federal newscast, two Senate lawmakers are once again pressing Defense Secretary Pete Hegseth about cuts to the Pentagon's independent weapons testing office. The Government Accountability Office recently found that deep staffing cuts at the office last year have left the organization with fewer specialists who are now overseeing programs outside their areas of expertise. The Defense Department is changing how it determines eligibility for transitional health care benefits for reserve component service members who are separating from active duty. Undersecretary of Defense for Personnel and Readiness Anthony Tata said reservists no longer need to demonstrate that their period of active duty service was substantively connected in some way to a war or a national emergency to qualify for the Transitional Assistance Management Program. The change follows a class action lawsuit brought by service members who allege that the Pentagon unlawfully conditioned eligibility for TAMP based on criteria not authorized by law. Find these stories and more at federalnewsnetwork.com. I'm Eric White.
5: From the Fox Sports Studios in Los Angeles, here's Steve DeSager.
6: In the NBA, the Buss family said it's selling its stake in the Lakers, so Jeannie Buss cannot remain as team governor, but her attorney demanded a retraction of the trust's statement. The LA Dodgers were 11-5 winners at Colorado, two home runs for Shohei Ohtani. The Cubs' Pete Crow Armstrong hit two home runs, including the game winner in the 10th inning in a Cubs win over the White Sox, 7-5. Tampa Bay edged Baltimore, 7-6. The save to Brian Baker, his 35th. He leads the majors. The Rays, first place in the AL East, now six games ahead of the Yankees, who will have pitcher Carlos Rodon off the injured list to start on Tuesday, but Yankee pitcher Max Fried was placed on the IL. Philadelphia edged Miami 6-5. Winner Christopher Sanchez is now 16-4. New Orleans Saints rookie wideout Jordan Tyson could miss about 2 months with a hamstring injury, and LIV Golf canceled its championship weekend later this month.
7: Plugged in.
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0: 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Women want to meet him.
1: 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The man! The legend!
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4: 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This is DJ Morissimo, a.k.a. Senior Airman Hayden Morris, and happy Tuesday, everybody. Today, we are going to be talking about X-Men 97 Season 2. We're talking about Disney's new upcoming rides, and then we're going to talk about the Crawlers movie that's coming out. But first, if you guys are just listening on the radio and didn't know, AFN has an app for you called AFN Go for free. 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

Welcome back, everybody. I talked about X-Men 97 season 1 yesterday, and I'll talk about it again. Well, I'll talk about season 2 today. I just finished it up. It took me a couple days, and I'd say time well spent, a good free time spent. But as far as season 2 goes compared to season 1 of X-Men 97, I don't think it was quite there. I think that spoilers ahead. So I don't think that there was as a meaningful impact on the team as, you know, Magneto had. I think that seeing that different side of Magneto during season 1 was really cool, really great. And then like his pretty much sacrifice at the end, that was very powerful and moving in. And so much, like, the best part of season 2 for me, well, part of it was the fact that Charles Xavier was dealing with how he was beating himself up for not being able to save Magneto from Apocalypse or anything, and being spared just because, you know, Apocalypse said he was nothing essentially. I think that was probably the best part, like emotional part about season 2. And that being said, there was like some other stuff that happened, but it just didn't have the same weight to it, I think, because, again, spoilers, Gambit ends up, you know, coming back. I didn't think he was gonna end up staying, you know, dead or anything anyways, but yeah, he ends up coming back. Apocalypse, for whatever reason, wants to make him a horseman, so tries to bring him back to life and to put his consciousness into Gambit's, I suppose. But at the end of the day, I knew that wasn't gonna fly at the end, but also the entire team is trying to do whatever they can to bring Gambit back from, like, to separate Apocalypse pretty much from Gambit. And you know, that we have Rogue that, you know, says that she's going to do anything in her power to save Gambit, even if it, like, cost her life. And then Nightcrawler ends up, you know, taking that and says, oh, I'll, you know, a life for a life, I'll do it or whatever, which I think is a little, I don't know. I think that, yeah, that's very on par for his character. But at the same time, I think every X-Men would say that they'll, like, sacrifice themselves for each other. So it's like, okay, how long would, like, the celestial being have just allowed them to enter his domain essentially and bug him and pester him because they can't figure out who, you know, is going to trade their life for Gambit's? At that time, I was like, okay, cool. Like, Beast was there too. You know, he could have went in there after Nightcrawler and said, oh, I changed, like, you know, don't let Nightcrawler do this, I'll do it. You know, like, it just felt a little, they didn't really feel like there was too much of an impact after the end of season 2. I thought the time traveling thing was whatever. I think that seeing Apocalypse and this depth and detail was interesting too, but yeah, it just didn't feel as impactful as season 1 or the end of season 1 or anything. So I mean, that's just me though. I don't know, it was still decent, it was still a good watch for sure, but not as good as season 1. But speaking about things that I enjoy, if you guys didn't know, we have a bowling, single airman bowling night every Thursday for free. You can bring everyone, all your single friends, and bowl 2 games for free each. All you have to do is pay for your shoe rentals, and that is obviously at the bowling alley every Thursday from 4 p.m. until close. But guys, don't go anywhere, because coming up after this next song, we are going to be talking about Disney's new rides that they're coming out with.

Welcome back, Saber Nation. Now, during Disney's D23 Expo, they made a lot of announcements, and some of them were about updates to the Disney theme parks, about the rides in particular, which I think is a long overdue needing of a rehaul, because honestly, I'm a big rides guy. I went to Disney probably once, and it just didn't wow me. You know, I think I'm a Universal guy at heart, because those rides are, in my opinion, they're a lot better. But thankfully, Disney is starting to realize that they might need some new rides out there. And so during the expo, they made a couple of announcements. One of them being there's going to be a brand new Villains Land featuring some major attractions, one of them being the Maleficent themed coaster, and then an underworld water ride, both of which sound pretty cool, honestly. Then they are going to do a Cars themed area. They're going to have a Piston Peak National Park, which is replacing parts of Frontierland, which is featuring a thrilling mountain race attraction and a family friendly ride. Obviously, knew that was going to happen. But for Animal Kingdom, they're having Tropical Americas Land, which is replacing Dinoland USA, and that is slated for 2027. They're going to have an Encanto boat exploration ride. They're going to have an Indiana Jones and the Myth of the Jade Serpent, which is a new reimagining, which is replacing the old dinosaur attraction. And it also has the model for Indiana Jones based off Harrison Ford, so that might be pretty cool. They're also, for Disney's Hollywood Studios, adding Monstropolis, which is going to be a new land featuring Disney's first ever suspended roller coaster designed to simulate zooming through the Monsters, Inc. door vault. I've seen, you know, the preview of this, and it looks pretty cool. I'm curious to how it's going to actually look when all is said and done. But and for Disney, Disneyland Resort California, they are adding the first ever Coco boat ride, which is going to take guests through the Land of the Dead. And they're also having an Avengers Campus expansion. They're going to add two new rides, Avengers Infinity Defense Dark Ride, and then the Stark Flight Lab robotic arm simulator. So all that sounds pretty cool. Maybe after all is said and done, I might have to go visit at Disney and give them a reevaluation of their rides and such. But I don't know. It's going to be, Disneyland is always way too hot, but that's just Florida as is. You know, Universal Disney, way too hot. You know, making me walk around all that park, it makes me feel a little bit out of practice, out of shape for sure. But a good way to help, you know, battle that is if you go to Warfighters PT, which is every Wednesday from 6 a.m. to 7 a.m. And that is at the Eiffel Powerhouse Gym, building 580. Open everyone ages 16 and up. And if you have any questions about that, you can contact the fitness center at DSN 452-6714. But don't go anywhere, because coming up after the weather and the Spring Dama update, we're going to talk about the new Crawlers movie.

0: Struggling to read, or are you simply wanting to find your community on base? 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

0: I really enjoy your weather reports. Here comes the story
1: of the hurricane. It's raining! Here is your Spang Dong weather report last time from me today. Here it is. It's going to be 66 degrees outside. It is drizzling right now. Have a high of 71 and a low of 61 later today. It looks like it should stop raining maybe around the 1-2 p.m. time frame, but we'll see. And it looks like the sun should set around 8:46 p.m. And the rest of the week also looks very rainy, so did not luck out there. As far as your exchange rate goes, $1.16 USD is going to get you that 1 euro, and you can exchange that over at the base exchange. But don't go anywhere just yet, because after the Spang Dong update and a song, we are going to talk about a new spider horror movie that's coming out.

This is your AFN Spingdom update. I'm Aaron First Class, Kiefler Bellamy. U.S. Air Force Master Sergeant Jessica Miner returned to service with the Air Force Reserve during a reenlistment ceremony at the Pentagon August 14. Miner was discharged in 2022 following the COVID-19 vaccine mandate after more than 12 years of service. She will now spend 1 year with the Department of Air Force COVID Restatement Task Force, helping former airmen and guardians navigate the process of returning to service. Former airmen and guardians who separated over the vaccine mandate have until April 1st, 2027 to request a return to service. Those who are reinstated must complete a 4-year service commitment, or 2 years if they're within 2 years of retirement eligibility. That was your AFN Spingdom update. I'm Aaron First Class, Kiefler Bellamy.

0: Welcome back, everybody. Now, summer is winding down. We're starting to get into the fall time frame, into the spooky season as well. Some people's favorite season of the year. And we got some new horror movies coming out, one of which being Crawlers, which is scheduled to release October 16th. I just saw a trailer first. It looks interesting. Like, I don't think it's going to be like a crazy good story or anything, but if you have a spider fear, I think this one will definitely get to you for sure. Basically, the entire premise is it's a sudden outbreak of venomous killer spiders that is taking over like an apartment complex pretty much. And after the police put the entire building under a strict quarantine lockdown, the residents are left trapped inside with all these spiders. They must figure out how to survive the rapidly multiplying spiders before the authorities gas the building with them inside. So it's a little bit of a crazy story-ish, but I mean, it doesn't sound like it's going to be like very, very compelling. I don't know. But the lead for that is going to be Matilda Lutz, who's going to play Serena, the cunning building manager. And her intimate knowledge of the complex's layout becomes the residents' only hope for survival. So they got a little bit of a story here. But I think at the end of the day, it's just an excuse to make a horror movie about a bunch of spiders. But, I'm not saying that I'm like mad about it or anything. I'll probably go see it to see how good it is or anything. But that's going to do it, guys. Don't go anywhere just yet because the show is not quite over.
1: God knows. I am
2: reincarnated. I was stargazing. Life goes on, honey.

that is going to do it for this hour. I am DJ Morissimo, a.k.a. Senior Airman Hayden Morris. Hope you enjoyed the talk breaks. You are listening to 105.1 AF in Spangdahlem, the Eagle, serving America's best. Make sure you guys are coming back around the 1 p.m. time frame to hear our afternoon DJ, DJ Pepper Jack's show. And as always, have a great rest of your day.

0: ABC News. I'm Sherry Preston.
1: Everything's just ruined. It's gone in seconds.
0: Lala has left Hawaii's Big Island, but people there are dealing with the aftermath.
2: Officials say a 90-year-old woman who was missing was found dead. Crews now working to clear roads and restore power to tens of thousands after the storm dumped more than 3 feet of rain in some areas. Mudslides taking down hillsides. Tree branches even littering the inside of Kona International Airport.
0: That's ABC's Rena Roy. In portions of the Midwest, people are cleaning up deadly flooding there. ABC News meteorologist Jeff Smith says the severe weather is still a threat for today, along with some triple-digit temperatures.
3: That severe weather threat, we're talking about southeastern Nebraska, northeastern Kansas, western parts of Missouri, including Kansas City, all the way up to Grand Island. Could be some large hail, could be damaging wind, maybe even a few tornadoes this afternoon into this evening. Extreme heat warnings, Gulf Coast, parts of the Atlantic Coast, off the charts, heat indices, 116 in Charleston.
0: We are learning more about the sudden death of actress Hayden Panettiere, who died at the age of 36 this week.
4: Police in Greenville, South Carolina, say that they responded to a 911 call from an acquaintance at an apartment building on Sunday, which is where Hayden Panettiere was staying. First responders found the actress in cardiac arrest, but were unable to revive her. An autopsy found no signs of trauma, and police say there were no signs of foul play or suspicious circumstances. But of course, an investigation into the cause and manner of death is still ongoing.
0: ABC Stephanie Ramos. Panettiere recently opened up about her struggles with addiction in a recent memoir. Stock futures are pointing in the red after a down day on Wall Street yesterday. Investors are reacting to higher oil prices, up by about $2 a barrel, and weaker retail sales. Maritime traffic still bottlenecked in the Strait of Hormuz. 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
7: In the NBA, the Buss family said it's selling its stake in the Lakers, so Jeannie Buss cannot remain as team governor, but her attorney demanded a retraction of the trust's statement. The LA Dodgers were 11-5 winners at Colorado, two home runs for Shohei Ohtani. The Cubs' Pete Crow Armstrong hit two home runs, including the game winner in the 10th inning in a Cubs win over the White Sox 7-5. Tampa Bay edged Baltimore 7-6. The save to Brian Baker, his 35th. He leads the majors. The Rays, first place in the AL East, now six games ahead of the Yankees, who will have pitcher Carlos Rodon off the injured list to start on Tuesday, but Yankee pitcher Max Fried was placed on the IL. Philadelphia edged Miami 6-5. Winner Christopher Sanchez is now 16-4. New Orleans Saints rookie wideout Jordan Tyson could miss about 2 months with a hamstring injury, and LIV Golf canceled its championship weekend later this month.
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3: I'm Colonel Nick Haig, Space Force Guardian and NASA astronaut. 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
5: I'm Petty Officer Second Class Christian Kibler. In Indonesia, U.S. Army soldiers with 1st Battalion, 196th Infantry participate in Exercise Katria Warrior 26 at Bataruja Combat Training Center. KW-26 is a joint bilateral military training exercise with the Indonesian Army designed to build teamwork, share tactics, and improve military readiness. In Timor-Leste, the U.S. Navy-led Pacific Partnership 2026 in Dili kicks off and will run until August 26th. This is the mission's 8th return to the country and brings together service members from partner nations Canada, Germany, and New Zealand. And in the Republic of Korea, service members from the U.S. and ROC gather for a memorial ceremony at Hill 303. Participants from both nations join to remember the sacrifice during the Korean War and strengthen the U.S.-ROC alliance. This has been your Pacific Pulse. I'm Petty Officer Second Class Christian Kibler.

0: 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I'm the operational support officer for MSC Europe and Africa. 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

0: Another ship attacked in the Strait of Hormuz. I'm Dave Anthony, Fox News, which Iran keeps trying to control.
1: With the memorandum of understanding expired, both the United States and Iran have indicated the status quo will remain with no diplomatic solution in sight. Early this morning, another vessel was targeted in the Strait of Hormuz with an unknown projectile. While Iran and Oman continue talks about the strait, the U.S. naval blockade remains in place, and President Trump has warned Oman against getting in the way as he pursues a better deal.
0: Fox's Trey Yingston, Tel Aviv. It's primary day in three states, including Florida, where more incumbent House Democrats face challenges from the progressive left.
2: In South Florida, the 25th Congressional District, DSA-backed candidate Oliver Larkin is challenging Democratic Representative Jared Moskowitz, making immigration enforcement a central issue.
3: What it does is endangers us. We do not need ICE to keep our communities safe.
2: And in Florida's redrawn 20th congressional district, self-described Democratic Socialist Elijah Manley is challenging longtime Democrat Debbie Wasserman Schultz.
0: That's Fox's Alex Hogan. They'll also vote today in Wyoming and Alaska, where Democrat Mary Peltola is challenging Republican Senator Dan Sullivan, and so are other candidates, including another guy named Dan Sullivan, a retired teacher who calls himself a pragmatic Republican. Some in the GOP call him a sham candidate to confuse voters. The top four in today's contest will advance to November, when Alaska will use a ranked choice voting system. Meta is going on trial today in Oakland. 29 states have sued. Four are leading the case, accusing the Facebook and Instagram parent company of violating laws with social media that's addictive and harmful to teens, seeking damages that could top $1 trillion.
4: Meta says, quote, rather than sticking to the facts or the law, the states have instead decided to chase an outlandish payout. We stand by our record of creating strong protections for teens.
0: Ashley Webster.
5: This is your News in One, reporting for AFN Europe. I'm Airman John Harbutt. Developing technologies and teamwork. For the first time ever, the U.S. and Morocco used the African Multi-Domain Training and Experimentation Center, or AMTEC, to conduct a live fire exercise in Tantan, Morocco. The training showcased a long-range cruise missile system capable of providing scalable precision strikes while collecting performance data. Commander of U.S. Africa Command, Air Force General Dagmar Anderson, says AMTEC strengthens both nations' security cooperation and drives innovation in technology, demonstrating trusted partnership to overcome shared security challenges. Through the historic first use of the collaborative environment, AMTEC has cemented its role as a premier multinational center for experimentation, essential for accelerating capability and maintaining a tactical edge against further threats. That was your News in One. I'm Airman John Harbutt.
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7: In the NBA, the Buss family said it's selling its stake in the Lakers, so Jeannie Buss cannot remain as team governor, but her attorney demanded a retraction of the trust's statement. The LA Dodgers were 11-5 winners at Colorado, two home runs for Shohei Ohtani. The Cubs' Pete Crow Armstrong hit two home runs, including the game winner in the 10th inning in a Cubs win over the White Sox 7-5. Tampa Bay edged Baltimore 7-6. The save to Brian Baker, his 35th. He leads the majors. The Rays, first place in the AL East, now six games ahead of the Yankees, who will have pitcher Carlos Rodon off the injured list to start on Tuesday, but Yankee pitcher Max Fried was placed on the IL. Philadelphia edged Miami 6-5. Winner Christopher Sanchez is now 16-4. New Orleans Saints rookie wideout Jordan Tyson could miss about 2 months with a hamstring injury, and LIV Golf canceled its championship weekend later this month.
8: Turn it up! Hit after hit, day after day.

0: Okay. 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
5: 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On August 16, 1959, the United States mourned the passing of Fleet Admiral William Bull Halsey. 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And this has been this week's Reflective Moments of America's Military.
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0: excuse me. I'm about to go on a motorcycle trip. I wonder if you could just point
1: me... Your journey shall be long and fraught with great peril.
0: Yeah, okay. Well, I'm a pretty safe rider,
1: perhaps,
0: so...
1: But this is a strange land with edicts and dangers thou hast never before encountered.
0: Okay, well, I've checked into all the different traffic laws and riding environments. I was just really looking for a place to get some...
1: Dragon? I know of a wonderful village that serves delicious dragon. Braised.
2: Ride safe, ride smart.
3: Halt! None shall pass!
4: What?
3: None shall pass, unless they are to answer this question correctly. 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
4: I can't be bothered with this.
5: 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Have at you!
2: 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Visit your legal office for more information.
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8: 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In Timor-Leste, the U.S. Navy-led Pacific Partnership 2026 in Dili kicks off and will run until August 26th. 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Participants from both nations join to remember the sacrifice during the Korean War and strengthen the U.S.-ROC alliance. 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I'm Petty Officer Second Class Christian Kibler.
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3: From ABC News, I'm Sherry Preston. The 60-day ceasefire agreed to by the United States and Iran is now expired, and the Strait of Hormuz is still shut down. Iran issuing a statement today saying it will remain that way unless the U.S. lifts its naval blockade, releases foreign assets, and ends military threats on all fronts. ABC's Karen Hua has White House reaction.
4: The president insists that the U.S. has full control over the strategic waterway and says he may soon declare it a U.S. territory. But his own energy secretary says the strait is a conflict zone. It comes as the 60-day deadline to reach a long-term peace agreement expired Monday, with no nuclear deal and no talks scheduled.
3: More than 600 drones fired from Ukraine toward Moscow overnight. Word of a high-rise hit, as well as a warehouse for wild berries, Russia's equivalent to Amazon, underway in Indiana. Meta goes on trial again today. This case concerns a lawsuit filed by nearly 30 state attorneys general. Here's ABC's Mike DeBusky.
5: This latest lawsuit against Meta argues the design of platforms like Facebook and Instagram caused harm to users' mental health, including children. Most content that gets published on social media is protected by Section 230 of the Communications Decency Act. But previous cases in New Mexico and California have argued successfully that Section 230 doesn't apply to these questions because they're about features like notifications, which the company is responsible for, as opposed to content, which comes from an individual. Mike DeBusky, ABC News.
3: Cleanup in Hawaii after Tropical Storm Lala. ABC's Melissa Adan on the Big Island.
6: The storm dumped more than 3 feet of rain in the mountains. Mudslides took down hillsides and trees and washed away roads. The storm knocked out power to more than 250,000 homes and businesses, and authorities say that it will take up to a month to restore power in the hardest hit areas.
3: Clean up in Indiana as well after widespread flooding. This is it.
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8: I'm Petty Officer Second Class Christian Kibler. In Indonesia, U.S. Army soldiers with 1st Battalion, 196th Infantry participate in Exercise Katria Warrior 26 at Batarujo Combat Training Center. KW-26 is a joint bilateral military training exercise with the Indonesian Army designed to build teamwork, share tactics, and improve military readiness. In Timor-Leste, the U.S. Navy-led Pacific Partnership 2026 in Dili kicks off and will run until August 26. This is the mission's 8th return to the country and brings together service members from partner nations Canada, Germany, and New Zealand. And in the Republic of Korea, service members from the U.S. and ROC gather for a memorial ceremony at Hill 303. Participants from both nations join to remember the sacrifice during the Korean War and strengthen the U.S.-ROC alliance. This has been your Pacific Pulse. I'm Petty Officer Second Class Christian Kibler.
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10: In the NBA, the Buss family said it's selling its stake in the Lakers, so Jeannie Buss cannot remain as team governor, but her attorney demanded a retraction of the trust's statement. The LA Dodgers were 11-5 winners at Colorado, two home runs for Shohei Ohtani. The Cubs' Pete Crow Armstrong hit two home runs, including the game winner in the 10th inning in a Cubs win over the White Sox 7-5. Tampa Bay edged Baltimore 7-6. The save to Brian Baker, his 35th. He leads the majors. The Rays, first place in the AL East, now 6 games ahead of the Yankees, who will have pitcher Carlos Rodon off the injured list to start on Tuesday, but Yankee pitcher Max Fried was placed on the IL. Philadelphia edged Miami 6-5. Winner Christopher Sanchez is now 16-4. New Orleans Saints rookie wideout Jordan Tyson could miss about 2 months with a hamstring injury, and LIV Golf canceled its championship weekend later this month.
0: One voice, one mission.

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3: Oh, it's DJ Pepperjack.
1: Good afternoon, Saber Nation. I am DJ Pepperjack, also known as Airman First Class Jack Wilkins. And you are listening to 105.1 AFN Spangdahlem, the Eagle, serving America's best. We're going to be starting this hour of radio off by talking about a college cocaine ring, stock news, and a dementia patient in a pickle. But before we get into all that, I got to inform you of your new favorite app, AFN Go. It's how I tell you the exchange rate every weather break. It's how I check the road conditions before I go to work in the morning. And it's how I listen to my favorite station, AFN Spangdahlem. So if you use Euros, Rhodes, or listen to the radio, perchance, then AFN Go warrants a spot on your phone. And to top it all off, it's free. So get it.

Alrighty, so we're talking about a major cocaine trafficking ring that's been uncovered in Pennsylvania, with authorities charging more than a dozen people, including students and members of two fraternities at Penn State University. Hey! According to the Pennsylvania Attorney General's Office, the ring operated out of the Sigma Chi and Delta Upsilon fraternity houses. Two main suppliers would reportedly bring large amounts of cocaine from Philadelphia and New York, and the drugs were then packaged at the fraternity houses and sold primarily to other Penn State students. Investigators also found a disturbing pattern where some pledges were allegedly indoctrinated into the fraternities by being forced to cut and bag the cocaine. In total, 14 people have been charged, 13 of whom were students at the time of the alleged crimes. The charges range from serious felonies like corrupt organizations to misdemeanors. The Attorney General described the operation as a very serious upper-level trafficking organization, not junior or childlike conduct. I mean, yeah, you gotta be somewhat organized to run a cocaine ring, I'd imagine. But in response, Penn State has suspended the Delta Upsilon fraternity while noting that Sigma Chi is not an officially recognized chapter. The National Delta Upsilon organization stated that the members involved have been expelled or suspended. Yeah, I mean, I don't know if maybe they just weren't briefed on it when they went to college, but you're not allowed to sell cocaine at college or anywhere, really. I don't think, as far as I know, I have yet to hear of a spot where that's just chill. But you know what is pretty chill? Maybe you can't get a cocaine high, but maybe you get a runner's high, depending on what they're doing that day. Warfighters PT, where you can boost your fitness level through structured workouts. It's Wednesdays from 6 to 7 a.m. You meet at the Eiffel Powerhouse, it's building 580, where workout attire, bring layers if you feel so inclined, is open to everyone age 16 and up. If you have any questions or concerns, you can call the fitness center at DSN 452-6714. But make sure you stick around, because up next, we're talking about some stock news.

0: U.S. stocks pulled back from their record highs on Monday with a sharp increase in oil prices and fueling some renewed concerns about inflation. All the major indexes finished the day lower. The S&P 500 and the Dow both fell by 0.5%, while the NASDAQ composite slipped by 0.3%. The slide was driven by a 2.7% jump in the price of Brent crude oil, which is now trading over 90 bucks a barrel due to some ongoing uncertainty. The rising oil prices pushed Treasury yields higher, increasing the likelihood that the Federal Reserve may need to raise interest rates to keep inflation in check. In company news, defense contractor L3 Harris Technologies saw its stock fall 4.6% after its CEO abruptly stepped down due to unspecified misconduct. You can't be doing that. Alphabet, Google's parent company, dipped slightly even after it was revealed that Berkshire Hathaway had increased its investment. On the flip side, Constellation Brands fell 6.2% after Berkshire announced it had sold all of its shares in the beer and wine cellar. So, some stuff happened in the stock market there. You know, I'm losing a little bit of money. I'm gaining a little money. I think the strategy is just, you know, set it up and leave it be. I'm not a day trader. I don't have time or enough care to do the like buy and sell constantly. I'm just going to hope that it continues to go up and I don't lose all my money. But if I do lose all my money, then that's because like the entire market crashed and then everybody's suffering with me, you know? So yeah, we'll see how that goes. But if the market does crash and I lose absolutely everything, you know what I'll always have? Single Airman Bowl Free Night at the Eiffel Lanes Bowling Center every Thursday from 4 p.m. until close. 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For more info about that, you can check out 52FSS.com. And make sure you stick with me because I'm going to be telling you all about the weather in just a bit. Drive.
1: Young Money.

0: alone.
1: Hey, do you know what we're supposed to be doing?
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2: 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We're indoors.
1: I'm so confused.
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1: I'm going to miss my flight. And I won't be able to see my family. 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
1: Oh, you just saved my life. Thank you.
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1: Scientists are predicting a giant storm over the city tonight.
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5: It is currently 1:39 p.m. and I wanna tell you all about the weather. It's 65 degrees here in showers in the vicinity. Spangdahlem feels like 63. We got a high of 70 and a low of 62 later tonight after the sun sets at 8:45 p.m. Boy, that time just gets earlier and earlier. Winter is coming. Wind is breezy right now, 16 miles an hour. UV index is moderate at 3. Humidity is higher than yesterday at 87% for pollen. There's none for trees or ragweed, but a moderate amount for grass. Now for your currency exchange rate, looks like it's $1.16 to get you to that 1 euro if you're thinking of heading over to the BX to exchange some currency after work today. But stay with me now, because after the news and a song, we're talking about a dementia patient in a bit of a pickle.

This is your AFN Spingdom update. I'm Aaron First Class, Kiefler Bellamy. U.S. Air Force Master Sergeant Jessica Miner returned to service with the Air Force Reserve during a reenlistment ceremony at the Pentagon August 14. Miner was discharged in 2022 following the COVID-19 vaccine mandate after more than 12 years of service. She will now spend 1 year with the Department of Air Force COVID Restatement Task Force, helping former airmen and guardians navigate the process of returning to service. Former airmen and guardians who separated over the vaccine mandate have until April 1st, 2027 to request a return to service. Those who are reinstated must complete a 4-year service commitment, or 2 years if they're within 2 years of retirement eligibility. That was your AFN Spingdom update. I'm Aaron First Class, Kiefler Bellamy.

Swedish authorities are ordering a 74-year-old British man with severe dementia to leave the country after living there for more than 2 decades. The man, George Mason, is currently in a specialized care home in Sweden. His family says the doctors have warned a forced move to the UK could endanger him and cause his condition to deteriorate. Despite this, though, the Swedish Migration Court of Appeal has ruled that the state's interest in regulated immigration outweighs Mr. Mason's interest in staying. His applications for permanent residency have been rejected. Authorities have given him a deadline of just a few days to leave the country or face deportation. His family, who calls the decision inhumane, have started a fundraiser to launch a new legal challenge. That's always a fun little thing, you know. Somebody with dementia just caught in the middle of something they have no way of knowing how to handle. But you know, with these kinds of things, it's sort of out with the old and with the new, you know. When you're that old, it's like, whatever, you know what I mean? No, you gotta take care of old people. But if you got a new one on the way, then maybe check out Mommy Moves Prenatal Yoga, where you can do your nice little yoga thing, and it relaxes your body and your mind. It's a fun little class. It happens Sundays from 9 to 10 a.m. and Tuesdays from 8:30 to 9:30 a.m. For more info about that one, you can check out 52fss.com. But make sure you stick around. The hour's not out quite yet, so enjoy The Kill.

That is the hour. I am DJ Pepper Jack, also known as Airman First Class Jack Wilkins on 105.1 AFN Spangdahlem the Eagle, serving America's best. But don't touch that dial, because up next is Top of the Hour News. And after that, we'll be joined by some special guests, be talking about some of their stuff. And then after that, we're reviewing the DEA's Fent policy, cards blowing up, and the Tupac murder trial. We forget.

0: It's a hoax. I'm Dave Anthony, Fox News. That's what President Trump is telling voters in Alaska on primary day, warning them not to back an imposter in a Senate race with about a dozen candidates.
1: Two of them are named Dan Sullivan. Dan J. Sullivan, a retired teacher, and incumbent Republican Senator Dan S. Sullivan, who is seeking a third term. And President Trump is up early this morning, already posting online, Alaska, be careful, vote for the real Dan Sullivan today.
0: Fox's Alex Hogan, the other Dan Sullivan, insists his campaign is not a sham. Among those also trying to unseat Senator Dan Sullivan, former Democratic Congresswoman Mary Peltola, the top four in today's primary advanced to November. There are also primaries in Wyoming and Florida, where Democratic Socialists are challenging two more House Democrats. Oliver Larkin hoping to unseat Congressman Jared Moskowitz, making immigration enforcement a big issue.
2: What it does is endangers us. We do not need ICE to keep our communities safe.
0: In California, there's a special election to replace ex-Democratic Congressman Eric Swalwell. And the winner will be a Democrat. Aisha Wahab and Melissa Hernandez advanced in a June runoff to primary to today's runoff. Meanwhile, Fox's Todd Pyro has an update on a Swalwell controversy.
3: Swalwell admitted to FBI agents that he had, quote, physical relations with suspected Chinese intel operative Christine Fang on a, quote, handful of occasions.
0: Though the ex-congressman is not facing any charges in that.
3: All of this unfolding months after Swalwell resigned from Congress and dropped his run for California governor after unrelated allegations of rape and sexual assault.
0: Still no end in sight to the conflict with Iran, which again this morning insists the Strait of Hormuz will remain closed for shipping the day after President Trump insisted.
4: We have total control over the Strait. Now, they can be a nuisance. They can put a mine in the water, and people don't like having mines hit their billion-dollar ships.
0: Another ship was hit with another projectile today going through the Strait. America's listening to Fox.
5: This is your News in One. Reporting for AFN Europe, I'm Airman John Harbutt. Developing technologies and teamwork. For the first time ever, the U.S. and Morocco used the African Multi-Domain Training and Experimentation Center, or AMTEC, to conduct a live fire exercise in Tantan, Morocco. The training showcased a long-range cruise missile system capable of providing scalable precision strikes while collecting performance data. Commander of U.S. Africa Command, Air Force General Dagmar Anderson, says AMTEC strengthens both nations' security cooperation and drives innovation in technology, demonstrating trusted partnership to overcome shared security challenges. Through the historic first use of the collaborative environment, AMTEC has cemented its role as a premier multinational center for experimentation, essential for accelerating capability and maintaining a tactical edge against further threats. That was your News in One. I'm Airman John Harbutt.
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7: In the NBA, the Buss family said it's selling its stake in the Lakers, so Jeannie Buss cannot remain as team governor, but her attorney demanded a retraction of the trust's statement. The LA Dodgers were 11-5 winners at Colorado, two home runs for Shohei Ohtani. The Cubs' Pete Crow Armstrong hit two home runs, including the game winner in the 10th inning in a Cubs win over the White Sox 7-5. Tampa Bay edged Baltimore 7-6. The save to Brian Baker, his 35th. He leads the majors. The Rays, first place in the AL East, now six games ahead of the Yankees, who will have pitcher Carlos Rodon off the injured list to start on Tuesday, but Yankee pitcher Max Fried was placed on the IL. Philadelphia edged Miami 6-5. Winner Christopher Sanchez is now 16-4. New Orleans Saints rookie wideout Jordan Tyson could miss about 2 months with a hamstring injury, and LIV Golf canceled its championship weekend later this month.
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3: He's here.
2: DJ Pepper Jack.
1: Oh, it's DJ Pepper Jack. Good afternoon, Saber Nation. I am DJ Pepper Jack, also known as Airman First Class Jack Wilkins, and you are listening to 105.1 AFN Spangdahlem, the Eagle, serving America's best. If you like that last hour, I think you'll like this one. We got some special guests in the studio, and after we talk with them, we're going to be talking about reviewing the DEA's policy on Fent, cars blowing up, and the Tupac murder trial. 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Check out the currency exchange rates, traffic conditions, fuel prices. I mean, it's really got it all, so be sure to give that a go.

0: Christian Wilson for the Home Away From Home. I'm the presidente, as they would say, little big president. And you?
1: 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I am A1C Jose Mendez, and I am a volunteer at the Home Away From Home meal event.
2: Hello, everyone. My name is Senior Airman Driana Hawkins. Mm-hmm. I'm also the Vice President of Home Away From Home. Great to see everyone and hear everyone's voices.
3: It's great to have you all here. And, you know, I want to start this off asking you guys, what is this Home Away From Home thing I've heard so much about?
2: What? You don't know what Home Away From Home is?
3: Let's pretend I haven't been there like 8 times or more at this point, but what could it possibly be?
2: Home Away From Home? In my opinion, Home Away From Home is a way for overseas first-term airmen to find their first grounding. When they first get to their new base, they don't know anybody. They want to find some good food. You know, sometimes you're coming from a really bad tech school with some really bad food. And you're like, wow, I don't want to keep spending my money at the shop bed or like a commissary. So you want to get some nice, good home cooking. And that's where you go to Home Away From Home every Wednesday. And then it's a free meal and good vibes by everyone that you see. And you also pick up on some leadership and maybe even see some other airmen in your AFSC to just, you know, just really chill, see who they are as a person without the uniform.
3: Yeah, yeah. I mean, I work a little late, so I show up in uniform, but
0: it's okay.
3: You know, you can still have a good time. Still get that free food. Free food is a beautiful two-word combo that I think the English language doesn't use enough. But you know, this Home Away From Home thing, it sounds pretty nice. But I'm just curious, how did it come to?
0: Oh, So shout out to Chaplain Johnson. Shout out to Chaplain Johnson because he saw this airman be like just walking around looking lost. He was like, hey, have you ever been to AMC? And I was like, what is that? He was like, what kind of food do you like? So, you know, naturally I'm a southern type of person. I was like, I like food. So he invited me out to come, and I was like, okay, this is good. And back when I started, I think that was last year. Yeah, it was last year, April. And it was catered. So we didn't have actual airmen coming in to cook. So it was something catered food, but it was good. And then it turned into Southern comfort food. Mm. So yeah, he brought me in, him and Airman Zhang and now Sergeant Estrell. Like, yes, they all brought me in.
1: I'd say the same. When I first met Chaplain Johnson, he came up to me February of this year, and he was like, hey, do you like food? I'm like, yes, I do. And he's like, because I saw you at my FTech class, so why don't you come down to our Home Away From Home event? And so I was like, oh, okay, yeah, I'll see what it is. Once I went, all the good vibes they had music playing, and I even heard that sometimes they even do karaoke. Oh. So for me, it was not only a like eye-opening experience, especially being overseas, like especially like how the title says, away from home, but yeah, I got to experience it and enjoy and make new friends. And I think that's what it's all about. You come as a new person and you leave with like more than like 5 friends, because you just meet many new people. And it's like, how would I describe it? It's such a good feeling. Yeah. Knowing that you're not just alone out here in like overseas.
2: There's other people that are in the same boat with you, so the feeling of being alone, it's non-existent with Home Away From Home, because you're not alone. There are other people there with you, and they make sure to like really make it feel like a home for you. Different backgrounds, different diversities and everything like that, we make sure to make a way for those people.
3: As some very nice, heartwarming answers. You know, it is part of what brings me to Home Away From Home. It is a nice vibe. You know, got some good people there. And we got some more with these lovely folks after S&M by Rihanna.

0: We are so back, and we are so talking about what home away from home means to these folks in front of me right here. So, as the media.
1: What it means to me is I could bring all my Monday energy that I didn't express, or my Tuesday energy, and I can express it all on Wednesday, getting people to come out. but it means that people are happy. Like, I get to genuinely see people be themselves. So that's what I like to see. It's just people just unwind and be happy. That's what it means to me.
2: I feel like what home away from home means to me is being able to go and decompress from whole day's worth of like work, and just basically be yourself around other people and not having to deal with like, oh, what am I gonna do like after work? I have no other like plans. And then you can just go and enjoy a free meal over there while also making like small conversations with strangers you don't know, but then you slowly, you know, get to know them, and then you become friends. You get to socialize with a larger group.
3: For me, I would say home away from home is basically in the name. It's a home away from home. I come from Mississippi, so Keesler is my hometown. So, as mentioned earlier, it's just something that I didn't think that would happen, but it was made happen by other people, but also by me. And what I mean by that is just showing up and just random smiles with just random people that you didn't think would actually be your friends eventually in your life end up actually being your friends. And that just builds more of like the connections that you have with just people on base, and then learning more about other people with the same interests with you. You know, and I know me, I'm a big bag for heart. So I love me some free food. And like every Wednesday, menu is always different. So I'm like, ooh, what's going to be this week? Oh, what's that week? I'm like, ooh. So I always make sure to like build up my appetite, but also make sure I stay in that PT, you know, right, for sure. And then just in general, just meeting people, I didn't really think of myself as like an extrovert. I'm really an introvert at heart, but home away from home definitely helped me build that extrovert self. So yeah, it's very nice. And as Mendez said, being able to just decompress from like the week, just going there and getting the massage chairs, oh, so comfy. Oh. Just getting in the massage chairs and just relaxing, even take my lunch break over there just for a whole hour, just sitting there and just going to sleep sometimes and listening to music, or even seeing other people there and they're like just chilling or just anything like that. Just decompression, and it's awesome for that.
0: Yeah, it is a good spot, you know, and I think we've sold it pretty well at this point. You know, there's a lot of draws to this event. It's nice. Free food, good people, massage chairs. I'm going to be honest, I didn't know that they had those, so I'm now double going back, I guess. But you know, now that the audience is all just rip roaring and ready to go, what can they be expecting when they go? What's coming up next?
3: I think next week we have to get with our cooks, but next week's going to be a really good banger as well. Still can't confirm it just yet, but next menu next week is going to be really good. We unfortunately had to postpone for this week due to training day, but we will be back up and running next week. I believe that's the 22nd. Not sure. 22nd. Cannot confirm nor deny if that date. But next week for sure is going to be really good.
0: Yeah, it's you know, leave the people wanting more. You know, now that they want to go. Oh, is it not the 22nd?
1: The 26th.
0: The 26th.
1: Yes.
0: Instead of the 22nd.
3: Disregard.
1: Oh, don't worry, I will see you, and I will be waving. You know, anytime you want to go to the DFAT, I'm gonna stop you and be like, hey, this is free food too. You know, and just come eat, and you can take a plate. So don't ever think that okay, so if your shift just started and you don't have time to eat there, take a plate back with you.
3: Mm-hmm.
1: Yeah.
3: For sure. And
0: then flexible.
3: Yes, very much. And then shout out to our 12-hour shifters. We know that they can't come to us, so we made sure to like, whenever we have food left over, we bring that food over to our 12-hour shifters, because they can't make it. So we try our best to make sure we come out to you guys for sure.
0: That's nice. Well, you know, I've been attending myself for a little while, but I've been attending as a patron. Perhaps the people out there are wondering, you know, this sounds like a nice organization. I'd like to help out with their little, whatever they're doing, you know. I want to be a part of this whole thing. So how could one get involved?
2: I feel like as someone who recently started this year, just get out there. Try to talk to someone who you see at the chapel and be like, hey, I heard they have this Home Away From Home event going on. I was just wondering, like, is there anything I can help you with? Can I just, like, get in touch with someone? And we'll just guide you from there on. Because, like I said, it's every other Wednesday that goes around. So you will most likely, like, have the opportunity to, like, you know, volunteer with us.
0: Yeah, it's nice. It's not too hard, you know. So I want to thank you all so much for coming in, sharing the good word about the Home Away From Home event, because it's a nice event. It's one of the few things that I really try to regularly get out to. But
1: thank
0: it's
1: you
0: been
1: having
0: an me. Honor. It's a pleasure having people in the studio. I'm going to give the audience at home a moment of silence for them to thank you as well. All right, I could feel the energy. I think they did it. So thanks so much. We're going to be back to regularly scheduled programming after Killing Me Softly.

0: I just learned how to ride stick. Want to go for a ride? Sure, let's see what you've learned. Smooth like butter. Yeah, I don't think that's what it's supposed to sound like. If you want, the Auto Hobby Shop at Building 189 holds a basic automotive course for car care 101 on the last business day of every month. You can call 452-6842 to sign up. 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I stand corrected.
1: We can't be together anymore.
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9: Oh, thou slouthful button masher. 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
11: Hey, what is that in your hand?
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1: Scientists are predicting a giant storm over the city tonight.
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5: It is currently 2:40 p.m. and sound the alarm. It's the time that I talk about weather. It's 65 degrees here in rainy Spangdahlem. Feels like 64. We have a high of 70 around maybe like 6 or 7 p.m. and a low of 62 later tonight after the sun sets at 8:45 p.m. As far as wind goes right now, it's breezy, 12 miles an hour. UV index is moderate at 3. Humidity is higher than yesterday at 87%. For pollen, there's none for trees or ragweed, but a moderate amount for grass. For your currency exchange rate, it's $1.16 to get you to that 1 euro if you're thinking of heading over to the BX to exchange some currency after work today. But keep those ears peeled for me, please, because after the news and a song, we're talking about the Tupac murder trial.

This is your AFN Spingdom update. I'm Aaron First Class, Kiefler Bellamy. U.S. Air Force Master Sergeant Jessica Miner returned to service with the Air Force Reserve during a reenlistment ceremony at the Pentagon August 14. Miner was discharged in 2022 following the COVID-19 vaccine mandate after more than 12 years of service. She will now spend 1 year with the Department of Air Force COVID Restatement Task Force, helping former airmen and guardians navigate the process of returning to service. Former airmen and guardians who separated over the vaccine mandate have until April 1st, 2027 to request a return to service. Those who are reinstated must complete a 4-year service commitment, or 2 years if they're within 2 years of retirement eligibility. That was your AFN Spingdom update. I'm Aaron First Class, Kiefler Bellamy.

0: All right, so it turns out that the long-awaited murder trial for the 1996 killing of rap legend Tupac Shakur has begun, and the opening arguments have revealed a fascinating and unusual legal battle. Prosecutors laid out their case against the defendant, 63-year-old Duane Davis, arguing that he was the mastermind behind the drive-by shooting. They claim Davis planned the murder in retaliation after his nephew was beaten up by Tupac's entourage earlier that night. The prosecution's star witness, they told the jury, will be Davis himself, pointing to his own published memoir and numerous public statements where he has boasted about his role in the killing. In a surprising twist, Davis's defense attorney took the strategy of admitting his client is a liar. He argued to the jury that Davis is, quote, full of crap, and that all of his claims about planning the murder were just a word I can't say on the radio that starts with bull, to make a name for himself. The lawyer insisted that there is absolutely no actual evidence linking Davis to the crime, that if his stories were true, police would have charged him years ago when they first interviewed him. But, I mean, you know, it takes a while to build a case. Does it take, like, almost 30 years? Maybe. Maybe not. I don't know. I've never made a case against somebody. So, we'll see. We'll see where the cards fall in this case. Was this the fella who did it? I don't know. I've heard conflicting theories. I don't have any particular leaning one way or the other about who I think did it. But somebody did do it. I mean, I do know for a fact Tupac was shot. That seems pretty set in stone right now. He was shot and he was killed, and somebody had to do the shooting. So, you know, starting from there, we'll figure out who did it. Maybe. But, you know, with all that doom and gloom, you know, somebody got shot. What the heck? Let's talk about something a little lighter, a little happier. Like a club member night that happens the second Monday of every month at the Eiffel Lanes Bowling Center. It's from 4 to 7 p.m. It's where club members and their families bowl for free. You just show your club membership to receive your lane assignment, and then shoe rental fees will apply. For more info about that, you can check out 52fss.com, but the hour is not out quite yet. So make sure you stick around and enjoy losing yourself in the music the moment. You better never let it go.
1: If you had one shot, or one opportunity, to seize everything you ever wanted, in one moment, would you capture it?

That was The Hour. I'm DJ Pepper Jack, also known as Aaron First Class Jack Wilkins on 105.1 AFN Spingdahlen. The Eagles serving America's best. But don't touch that dial, because after Top of the Hour news, we're going to be talking about coaxing an AI into making a breakthrough, Amazon doing more shady stuff, and dying on a volcano by lightning.

0: ABC News. I'm Sherry Preston. Cleanup operations continue across the Midwest following deadly flooding. Indiana especially hard hit, says ABC Chief Climate Correspondent Ginger Z.
1: The city of Carmel, Indiana, is still reeling from flooding over the past week. Authorities warning that a major sewer line has a 90% chance of collapsing.
2: We're tracking your needs, and we will get you resources.
1: Governor Mike Braun offering $5,000 emergency grants to people affected by the storms.
2: We want displaced Hoosiers to have a hot meal, comfortable bed, and get into air conditioning.
1: Bridges destroyed and streets still underwater.
0: Today there will be major heat in the south. Oklahoma City, Dallas, New Orleans, Pensacola expected to be in the triple digits with high humidity. Oil prices are up again as the 60-day memorandum of understanding on a ceasefire with Iran expires. President Trump is now threatening to bomb U.S. ally Oman if that country gets in the way of his goals in the Strait of Hormuz. Social media giant Meta in court. This lawsuit, beginning in California, was brought by nearly 30 states who argue that features on Instagram and Facebook have a negative effect on young people's mental health. ABC's Mike DeBusky with more on the fines Meta could be forced to pay.
3: In court filings, Meta estimates it could be forced to pay damages up to $1.4 trillion if it loses this case, though Judge Yvonne Gonzalez-Rogers has called that number unreasonable, according to the outlet Law 360. Meta recently revealed it spent $2.4 billion on legal expenses in the second quarter of 2026 alone. And while that's relatively small potatoes for such a large company, it could add up, with hundreds of similar cases expected to go to trial in the coming months. Mike DeBusky, ABC News.
0: The CDC now says the rate of vaccine exemptions for American kindergartners has reached a record high. Records show most kids are not getting their annual shots because of non-medical reasons, such as religion. You're listening to ABC News.
4: This is your News in One. Reporting for AFN Europe, I'm Airman John Harbutt. Developing technologies and teamwork. For the first time ever, the U.S. and Morocco used the African Multi-Domain Training and Experimentation Center, or AMTEC, to conduct a live fire exercise in Tantan, Morocco. The training showcased a long-range cruise missile system capable of providing scalable precision strikes while collecting performance data. Commander of U.S. Africa Command, Air Force General Dagmar Anderson, says AMTEC strengthens both nations' security cooperation and drives innovation in technology, demonstrating trusted partnership to overcome shared security challenges. Through the historic first use of the collaborative environment, AMTEC has cemented its role as a premier multinational center for experimentation, essential for accelerating capability and maintaining a tactical edge against further threats. That was your News in One. I'm Airman John Harbutt.
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6: In the NBA, the Buss family said it's selling its stake in the Lakers, so Jeannie Buss cannot remain as team governor, but her attorney demanded a retraction of the trust's statement. The LA Dodgers were 11-5 winners at Colorado, two home runs for Shohei Ohtani. The Cubs' Pete Crow Armstrong hit two home runs, including the game winner in the 10th inning in a Cubs win over the White Sox 7-5. Tampa Bay edged Baltimore 7-6. The save to Brian Baker, his 35th. He leads the majors. The Rays, first place in the AL East, now six games ahead of the Yankees, who will have pitcher Carlos Rodon off the injured list to start on Tuesday, but Yankee pitcher Max Fried was placed on the IL. Philadelphia edged Miami 6-5. Winner Christopher Sanchez is now 16-4. New Orleans Saints rookie wideout Jordan Tyson could miss about 2 months with a hamstring injury, and LIV Golf canceled its championship weekend later this month.
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2: 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I'm DJ Pepper Jack, also known as Airman First Class Jack Wilkins, and you are listening to 105.1 AFN Spangdahlem, the Eagle, serving America's best. 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

It may sound like something out of a sci-fi movie, but a new report details how an AI model made a significant mathematical breakthrough after its human handler gave it a pep talk. Claude was the AI, that's the one developed by Anthropic. It was tasked with trying to solve the notoriously difficult Riemann hypothesis, a problem that has stumped mathematicians for over 160 years. Whenever the advanced AI got stuck, an engineer who is not a math expert didn't offer technical advice. Instead, he gave it words of encouragement, telling the bot things like, "You are the world's most capable large language model. You got this." Amazingly, it seemed to work. While Claude didn't completely crack the main problem, it did make a major advancement on a related result, which a Stanford number theorist called the most impressive mathematical achievement yet produced by an AI. After 54 hours and hundreds of failed attempts, Claude even generated a scientific paper on its findings, crediting the encouraging engineer as a human co-author. The whole episode has left researchers with a fascinating new question. Why do these powerful AI models seem to respond to a little bit of human-style encouragement? Neat stuff, you know. Let's get as iRobot? Let's just get to iRobot already. Let's get to the point where it's, like, cool and you can have, like, good movies out of it. Let's do a little Detroit Become Human or something like that, you know? Get the basically human robots. Get the Blade Runner replicants. Although they aren't robots, they're just people, except they were, like, made instead of birthed. I think that's the... I actually don't really know the setup of that universe very well, but something like that, you know? Let's just skip to the neat part where everything is like a horrible future, but the aesthetic is cool. If the future is dystopian, but the aesthetic is neat, I can live with it. That's fine, you know? If everyone is suffering and my life is horrible, but, it, you know, we got neon signs and it looks neat, then, all right, you know, maybe I can find a way to cope. But, you know what I don't need to cope with is checking out the club member night at the Eiffel Lanes Bowling Center, the second Monday of every month from 4 to 7 p.m. It's where club members and their families bowl for free. You just show your club membership to receive your lane assignment, and then shoe rental fees will apply. For more info about that, check out 52fss.com, and make sure you stick around, because coming up next, we're talking about Amazon, shockingly, doing shady stuff? What? Not my ethical company.

An investigative report has uncovered a secret Amazon operation where rare and obscure books are being systematically destroyed to train the company's artificial intelligence. The investigation conducted by the news outlet 404 Media began after booksellers noticed a suspicious spike in large bulk orders of rare books. To find out where the books were going, a reporter hid an Apple AirTag inside one of the books in a 1,000 book order. The AirTag tracked the shipment to a specific Amazon warehouse in Las Vegas. Inside the facility, workers revealed that their job is to slice the bindings off the books, scan the pages, and then destroy the physical copies. Amazon has since confirmed that it buys books to develop and improve its products and services, but it did not comment on the destruction of the books or the scale of the operation. So, you know, whatever. What are rules anyway, you know? Like, just do whatever, honestly. You got enough money? If you're Amazon, just do whatever. I mean, laws are like suggestions at that point. You need to pay a fine? Oh, no. I have all the money. I can do whatever I want. But, you know what I want to do, but I can't do because I'm not a pregnant woman? Is Mommy Moves prenatal yoga at the Eiffel Powerhouse Fitness Center. It's Sundays from 9 to 10 a.m. and Tuesdays from 8:30 to 9:30 a.m. It's designed to support and empower you throughout your pregnancy. 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And make sure you stick around because in a bit, I'll be telling you all about the weather.

0: Ladies and gentlemen of the jury, the defense would have you believe that their client was just in the wrong place at the wrong time. But the defendant was found wearing this watch cap. Innocent enough, right? Well, let me tell you, he was found wearing it outside of October 1st to March 31st. The DAFR 36-2903 approved date range for cold weather cover.
1: Oh. I didn't do nothing. 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
0: Order. 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I rest my case.
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0: sorry. 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
1: Scientists are predicting a giant storm over the city tonight.
2: Something very strange is happening high in the sky.
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5: It is 3:39 p.m. and I'm telling you all about the weather. It's 64 degrees here and showers in the vicinity. Spangdahlem feels like 64 as well. We have a high of apparently 65, although over at 7 p.m. it says 69, so we'll see what we get to. And a low of 62 later tonight after the sun sets at 8:45 p.m. As far as wind goes, looks like it's a light breeze at 9 miles an hour. UV index is low, down at 2. Humidity is higher than yesterday at 92%. Pollen is there's none for trees or ragweed, but a moderate amount for grass. For your currency exchange rate, looks like it's $1.16 to get you to that 1 euro if you're thinking of heading over to the BX to exchange some currency after work today. But stay with me now, because after the news and a song, we're talking all about dying on a volcano by lightning.

This is your AFN Spingdom update. I'm Aaron First Class, Kiefler Bellamy. U.S. Air Force Master Sergeant Jessica Miner returned to service with the Air Force Reserve during a reenlistment ceremony at the Pentagon August 14. Miner was discharged in 2022 following the COVID-19 vaccine mandate after more than 12 years of service. She will now spend 1 year with the Department of Air Force COVID Restatement Task Force, helping former airmen and guardians navigate the process of returning to service. Former airmen and guardians who separated over the vaccine mandate have until April 1st, 2027 to request a return to service. Those who are reinstated must complete a 4-year service commitment, or 2 years if they're within 2 years of retirement eligibility. That was your AFN Spingdom update. I'm Aaron First Class, Kiefler Bellamy.

0: An American tourist has died after being struck by lightning while hiking on Italy's Mount Etna. The 29-year-old man from Kansas was reportedly in an area that was closed to hikers, trying to get a closer look at the volcano's summit during a period of recent eruptions. He was airlifted to a hospital, but was unfortunately pronounced dead. Officials warn that the rapid weather changes on the high-altitude volcano can create sudden and dangerous storms. In fact, according to the article, lightning strikes have caused more deaths on Mount Etna in recent times than the volcanic activity itself. On the same day, another hiker was killed in a separate lightning strike on the Italian Alps. So, you know, if you're up high, watch out for that, like, lightning, you know? If you get too close to the peak of Mount Olympus, Zeus will be mad, and he will punish you for your hubris, you know? Did we not read the story of the Tower of Babel? This is the Greek version of that, I guess, you know? Zeus doesn't like it when people get too high up, you know? That's why we need planes, not just to get us to fly places real quick, but to protect us from the lightning, you know? He can't hit us if we're inside the plane. So those are the rules. We should all know this by now. I think we learned this in like the third grade or something. But, you know, what else we all know, all should know at least, is that Warfighters PT is something we got going on Wednesdays from 6 to 7 a.m. It's where you can boost your fitness level through structured workouts. It's at the Eiffel Powerhouse, that's building 580. You wear workout attire, bring layers if you feel so inclined. It's open to everyone age 16 and up. If you have questions or concerns, you can call the fitness center at DSN 452-6714. But make sure you stick around, because the hour is not out quite yet. So stick around, enjoy a little more music. We got a gold digger waiting for you.
1: She take my money, well, I'm in need. Yes, she's a trifling friend indeed. Oh, she's a gold digger. Way over town.

That's the hour. I'm DJ Pepperjack, also known as Airman First Class Jack Wilkins on 105.1 AFN Spangdahlem, the Eagle, serving America's best. But don't touch that dial, because up next is Top of the Hour News, and after that we're talking about China's version of The Room, a $40 million EV, and something's happening in Liechtenstein.

0: Senate seats appear to be up for grabs in November. I'm Dave Anthony, Fox News. That's a new Fox Power Rankings just out in the battle for control of Congress.
1: Texas went from lean Republican to a toss-up. Michigan, based on the outcome of the vote last week at Al-Sayed, went from a lean Democrat to a toss-up as well. So now you have Alaska, Iowa, Maine, Michigan, Ohio, and Texas. We believe a half dozen states will determine the majority for the U.S. Senate.
0: Fox's Bill Hemmer, he referenced Abdul Al-Sayed, a progressive who won the Democratic primary in Michigan. Republican Mike Rogers is hoping to flip that state Senate seat for the GOP. In another toss-up state, Alaska, there's a primary today with 15 candidates challenging Republican Senator Dan Sullivan, including a retired teacher also named Dan Sullivan. Democrats are accused of trying to trick voters, but the other Sullivan rejects his claims that his campaign's a sham. It's also primary day in Florida, where two House Democrats are facing challenges from socialist progressives, including Congressman Jared Moskowitz.
2: DSA-backed Oliver Larkin is running on a platform that includes Medicare for all, free college tuition, abolishing ICE, and ending military aid to Israel. Now, Israel is a central issue in this race in the newly redrawn 25th district, which includes some of the most affluent neighborhoods with a large Jewish population.
0: Fox's Dana Marie McNichol. Meta is on trial, accused of making social media platforms addictive. Kentucky Attorney General Russell Coleman, who's one of the four state AGs leading the case after 29 states sued, tells Fox they are
3: seeking to hold this company responsible. When I say Meta, we're talking Facebook and Instagram, responsible for damaging the mental health of a generation of our kids, holding them responsible for monetizing technology that was simply unsafe.
0: Opening statements are today in the trial in Oakland, California. Meta calls the claims unsubstantiated. 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
6: In the NBA, the Buss family said it's selling its stake in the Lakers, so Jeannie Buss cannot remain as team governor, but her attorney demanded a retraction of the trust's statement. The LA Dodgers were 11-5 winners at Colorado, two home runs for Shohei Ohtani. The Cubs' Pete Crow Armstrong hit two home runs, including the game winner in the 10th inning in a Cubs win over the White Sox 7-5. Tampa Bay edged Baltimore 7-6. The save to Brian Baker, his 35th. He leads the majors. The Rays, first place in the AL East, now six games ahead of the Yankees, who will have pitcher Carlos Rodon off the injured list to start on Tuesday, but Yankee pitcher Max Fried was placed on the IL. Philadelphia edged Miami 6-5. Winner Christopher Sanchez is now 16-4. New Orleans Saints rookie wideout Jordan Tyson could miss about 2 months with a hamstring injury, and LIV Golf canceled its championship weekend later this month.
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0: Good afternoon, Saber Nation. I'm DJ Pepperjack, also known as Airman First Class Jack Wilkins. And you are listening to 105.1 AFN Spangnalum, the Eagle, serving America's best. We're going to be starting this hour of radio off strong by talking about China's version of The Room, a $40 million EV, and something happening in Liechtenstein. But before we get into all that, I have to inform you of your new favorite app, AFN Go. It's how I tell you the exchange rate every weather break. It's how I check the road conditions before I go to work in the morning. And it's how I listen to my favorite station, AFN Spangdahlem. So if you use Euros, Rhodes, or listen to the radio, then AFN Go warrants a spot on your phone. And it's free. So give it a go.

That was You Get What You Give by the New Radicals. And after Drops of Jupiter by Train, we are going to be talking all about China's version of The Room, the movie, not just like A Room.

A bizarre, low-budget animated movie that was initially a massive flop has now become a surprise box office hit in China. The film, Niu Lai, which translates to The Arrival of the Ox, is about a cow in a dream and was made by just two people. Its clunky visuals and baffling storyline were so bad that clips of it went viral online. In its first 10 days, the movie earned just over $1,000, but now, thanks to its newfound so-bad-it's-good reputation, it has reportedly pulled in more than $1.7 million. So good for them. It's only two people, too, so they're probably kind of swimming in it. Sort of. I don't know. Moviegoers are flocking to see it, with some even calling it a lucky charm for the stock market. Okay. One social media user perfectly captured the sentiment, writing, "You may regret for 80 minutes if you watch it, but if you don't, you'll regret it for life." Not everyone is amused, however. A state-owned newspaper has criticized theaters for giving the movie more screen time, arguing that it's lowering the standards of what audiences will accept. I think art takes many forms, and you know, sometimes you need to watch The Room, you know? I mean, I'd say that The Room now, it's sort of overplayed here, but this is a brand new one, you know? When The Room first came out, that's like, oh my goodness, it is a beautiful thing watching that guy's vision come to life. And it's like, wow, this is so strange. It doesn't make sense in a way that, like, it takes itself so seriously and yet it doesn't see how insane it is. And it's a certain je ne sais quoi to it, you know? It's got that like vibe of just a, because there's so many bad movies that are just not enjoyable to watch. If you make a bad movie that's like, I loved what, that was the worst movie I've ever seen, thank goodness I saw it. Like, that is also something to be proud of, I think. But, you know, I'd say that I'm glad for China that they have their own Niu Lai, I think is how you say it, is they got their own version of that now. And, you know, maybe someday they'll translate it. I'll get to watch it. Or maybe I'll learn Mandarin or something and then I'll watch it myself. I doubt I will do that. But, you know, I can't predict the future. What I can predict about the future, though, is that this Thursday and every Thursday is Single Airman Bowl Free Night at the Eiffel Lanes Bowling Center. You bring your single wingman and bowl two games each for free. Shoe rental fees will apply if needed. That's every Thursday from 4 p.m. until close. For more info about that, check out 52FSS.com. And stick around, because up next we're talking about a $40 million EV.

Ferrari's very first electric car, the Luce, has just made a spectacular entrance into the auction world, with the very first production model selling for an astonishing $40 million. The world, the record-breaking sale took place at a charity auction in California, with the final price being more than 35 times the car's typical sticker price. The custom-designed car, created by former Apple design chief Sir Joni Ive, was purchased by billionaire investor Herbie Wertheim. What a name there. The sale comes after a somewhat controversial debut for the electric Ferrari, with some purists worrying it threatened the brand's heritage. However, the car has already proved to be a commercial success, having met its sales targets for the year. All proceeds from the massive sale are going to the Ferrari Foundation's education programs. I guess, you know, good cause or whatever. But yeah, they got selling cars. Billionaires can buy $40 million cars because whatever. Yeah, I don't know. I'm a little tired. And I think my mood's a little off. You know, and in order to get my mood back in swing, I wish I was a pregnant woman, because then I could check out Mommy Moves Prenatal Yoga, where I could attend that class. And that class, you see, it's actually designed to focus on strength, flexibility, and relaxation for both body and mind. So my mind could potentially be more at ease. But unfortunately, I am a not pregnant man, so it's not really for me. But if you happen to be a pregnant woman, maybe check out Mommy Moves Prenatal Yoga. It's Sundays from 9 to 10 a.m. and Tuesdays from 8:30 to 9:30 a.m. For more info about that, check out 52fss.com. And make sure you stick around, because we got weather coming up next.

0: I can't believe the gas on this base is free.
1: What are you talking about?
0: Yeah, dude, you just pump the gas. It doesn't ask for a credit card or anything. Then afterwards, you can just drive off.
1: Yeah, that's not how it works.
0: Well, if you're so smart, how does it work?
1: Well, you have to get your temporary or permanent registration from vehicle registration and then sign up for an Esso gas card at either the BX or Shopette. Then, when you gas up, you go inside and hand the Esso card to the attendant and tell them which pump you were at.
0: Yeah, I'm gonna stick to the free gas.
1: I wouldn't do that.
0: Why?
2: Oh wow, it's extra bright at the gate tonight. They must have increased their budget. Wait, why is security forces on the ground? Oh my god, his eyes are burning! Oh no, my headlights are still on!
3: Don't blind the poor defenders. Remember to turn off your high beam headlights when approaching the gate at night.
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4: I have so much trash I don't know what to do with. These German dumpsters are so complex, I don't know what's trash and what's recycling. I'm worried I'm going to put my trash in the dumpster and the next morning Polizei is going to knock on my door, cuffs in hand.
3: Well, you should check out the recycling center at

0: 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If you have any questions about what to recycle, visit the Spingdalen Recycling Center Facebook page or call DSN 452-7460. They're open Monday to Friday from 8:30 a.m. to 2:30 p.m. I'm about to get a tattoo, but I'm confused about the rules. I don't know where I can and can't get one.
1: Tattoos Brand's body markings will not be on the head, face, tongue, lips, eyes, and scalp. Tattoos Brand's body markings anywhere on the body that are obscene, commonly associated with gangs, extremist, and or supremacist organizations, or that advocate sexual, racial, ethnic, or religious discrimination are prohibited in and out of uniform.
0: Wow, that's a lot to remember.
1: If you ever forget about the rules, refer back to AFI 36-2903, Dress and Appearance.
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4: I was distracted and in traffic. I didn't feel it when the earthquake happened, but it really got me thinking. Were you out drinking? Were you in the living room chilling, watching television? It's been a year now. Think I figured out how to let you go and let communication die out. I know you know, we know you weren't down for forever, and it's fine. I know you know, we know we weren't meant for each other, and it's fine. But if the world was ending, you'd come over, right? You'd come over and you'd stay the night. Would you love me for the hell of it? All our fears would be irrelevant. If the world was ending, you'd come over, right? The sky'd be falling and I'd hold you tight. And there wouldn't be a reason why we would even have to say goodbye. If the world was ending, you'd come over, right? Right? If the world was ending, you'd come over, right? Right?

But if the world was ending, you'd come over, right? You'd come over.

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1: We're sorry. Your call cannot be completed as dialed. Please check the number and dial again.
2: Scientists are predicting a giant storm over the city tonight.
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6: It is currently 4:40 p.m. and I'm here to tell you all about the weather. 66 degrees here in cloudy Spangdahlem. Feels like 66. We have a high of 66 and a low of 63 later tonight after the sun sets at 8:45 p.m. As far as wind goes right now, looks like it's breezy, 12 miles an hour. UV index is low at 1. Humidity is higher than yesterday at 90%. Pollen, there's none for trees or ragweed, but a moderate amount for grass. Now, for your currency exchange rate, it's $1.16 to get you to that 1 euro if you're thinking of heading over to the BX to exchange some currency after work today. But stay with me now, because after the news and a song, we're going to be talking about something's happening in Liechtenstein.

0: This is your AFN Spingdom update. I'm Aaron First Class Kiefler Bellamy. U.S. Air Force Master Sergeant Jessica Miner returned to service with the Air Force Reserve during a reenlistment ceremony at the Pentagon August 14. Miner was discharged in 2022 following the COVID-19 vaccine mandate after more than 12 years of service. She will now spend 1 year with the Department of Air Force COVID Restatement Task Force, helping former airmen and guardians navigate the process of returning to service. Former airmen and guardians who separated over the vaccine mandate have until April 1st, 2027 to request a return to service. Those who are reinstated must complete a 4-year service commitment, or 2 years if they're within 2 years of retirement eligibility. That was your AFN Spingdom update. I'm Aaron First Class Kiefler Bellamy.
1: Ladies and gentlemen, this is Mambo number 5.

The traditionally conservative nation of Liechtenstein has made a historic change to its rules of succession, now allowing women to inherit the throne. The change, announced by hereditary prince Alois on the country's national day, means the monarchy will now follow a system of absolute primogeniture, where the firstborn child becomes the heir regardless of their gender. While significant, the decision will not affect the immediate line of succession, as the current heir, Prince Alois, has a son as his eldest child who remains next in line for the throne. The move is a notable step for the small, wealthy nation, which was the last country in Europe to grant women the right to vote in national elections and has an unusually powerful monarchy by modern European standards. So they're still doing their thing. They're not very big. Because when I'm looking at a map, I try to know as many countries as I can, you know, like brush up every so often. I usually forget like about a third. No, third is too much. I forget about like a fourth of Africa. I guess by landmass, you know, because there's a bunch of small ones packed together in some areas, and I'll blank on some of those. I got Togo down. Togo, I will never forget. I don't know why, but that one is just forever stuck in my mind. I know exactly where that country is. But when it comes to Europe, Liechtenstein, it escapes me from time to time. And you know, maybe the fact that I got this story attached to it now will help me remember it from now on. I still gotta remember where it actually is. I don't remember on a map. I couldn't point it out exactly. I just know that it's one of the really small ones. But, you know, speaking of small things that are really important, dogs. Yeah? You like dogs? National Dog Day is coming up the 26th of August, and we're doing a little event, Paws in the Park. It's a little joint event. USO and Sabre Pet Lodge are putting it together. It's going to be at the USO Gazebo from 4 to 6 p.m., the Sabre Pet Lodge is also putting that on, so they're doing some good work there, you know. I mean, just big thanks to the USO and the Sabre Pet Lodge. They're both good little organizations that we got here on base. You know, take advantage of them. But if you want more info about that, then check out 52fss.com. Go to the events tab and check out Paws in the Park. But hour's not out quite yet, so stick around and enjoy me still being in to you.

That is the hour and the day as well. I have been your host, DJ Pepper Jack, also known as Airman First Class Jack Wilkins on 105.1 AFN Spangdahlem the Eagle, serving America's best. But make sure you come back bright and early tomorrow morning when DJ Morissimo is going to be taking care of you on your way to work.

0: ABC News. I'm Shiri Preston. With oil prices climbing, talks with Iran are at a stalemate, and today President Trump has posted a map on social media showing the Strait of Hormuz as U.S. territory. The 60-day memorandum of understanding between the U.S. and Iran expired on Monday, so what's next? Doug Lute is an ABC News contributor and former U.S. ambassador to NATO.
1: The options are escalate and try to convince the other side that we can induce pain that is intolerable. And of course, Iran holds that option as well. Negotiate. But there seems to be so little trust between the two parties now that seems unlikely.
0: ABC parent company Disney has filed a lawsuit against the Trump administration's FCC, saying Chairman Brendan Carr's threat to pull station licenses before they expire a brazen attempt to chill its constitutionally protected right to free speech. The threat coming amid calls for late night host Jimmy Kimmel to be fired. More than 80 million Americans under heat alerts. ABC's Ginger Z says it's a scorcher from California to the Carolinas.
2: It's like a big top that's kind of holding on like a pot top, and it's going to hold on to this heat, let it just circulate down here. Savannah, the Fields Lakes, well above 100 going through the weekend. Orlando drops below 100 for the Fields Lake going into Saturday, so that's good. But Houston, baking and steaming all the way through the weekend.
0: Meantime, Indiana still cleaning up after round of thunderstorms.
3: Emergency operations remain underway as residents return to their flood-ravaged homes. The governor announcing the launch of a disaster relief fund to provide $5,000 to individuals in need of basics, such as clothing and food. This comes as another round of thunderstorms and heavy rain moves east from the Midwest into the Mid-Atlantic, bringing a risk of flooding to already waterlogged states.
0: ABC's Rena Roy, Dow's down 55 points. 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

0: is in Los Angeles. Here's Steve DeSager.
1: In the NBA, the Buss family said it's selling its stake in the Lakers, so Jeannie Buss cannot remain as team governor, but her attorney demanded a retraction of the trust's statement. The LA Dodgers were 11-5 winners at Colorado, two home runs for Shohei Ohtani. The Cubs' Pete Crow Armstrong hit two home runs, including the game winner in the 10th inning in a Cubs win over the White Sox 7-5. Tampa Bay edged Baltimore 7-6. The save to Brian Baker, his 35th. He leads the majors. The Rays, first place in the AL East, now six games ahead of the Yankees, who will have pitcher Carlos Rodon off the injured list to start on Tuesday, but Yankee pitcher Max Fried was placed on the IL. Philadelphia edged Miami 6-5. Winner Christopher Sanchez is now 16-4. New Orleans Saints rookie wideout Jordan Tyson could miss about 2 months with a hamstring injury, and LIV Golf canceled its championship weekend later this month.

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0: 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Yeah, cause I feel way too fabulous.
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3: This is your News in One, reporting for AFN Europe. I'm Airman John Harbutt. Developing technologies and teamwork. For the first time ever, the U.S. and Morocco used the African Multi-Domain Training and Experimentation Center, or AMTEC, to conduct a live fire exercise in Tantan, Morocco. The training showcased a long-range cruise missile system capable of providing scalable precision strikes while collecting performance data. Commander of U.S. Africa Command, Air Force General Dagobert Anderson, says AMTEC strengthens both nations' security cooperation and drives innovation in technology, demonstrating trusted partnership to overcome shared security challenges. Through the historic first use of the collaborative environment, AMTEC has cemented its role as a premier multinational center for experimentation, essential for accelerating capability and maintaining a tactical edge against further threats. That was your News in One. I'm Airman John Harbutt.
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1: Are social media platforms deliberately addicting your kids? I'm Jack Callahan, Fox News. Several states' attorneys general charge that Meta is. Opening statements are about to start in their multi-billion-dollar lawsuit against the company that owns Facebook and Instagram.
2: 29 states have joined what is being called the largest consumer protection lawsuit in American history. With four of those states, California, Colorado, Kentucky, and New Jersey, taking the lead here at Oakland Federal Court. The states accuse Meta of using addictive features like infinite scrolling, personalized recommendations, and constant notifications to keep young users coming back.
1: Fox's Claudia Cowan. Meta denies the allegations and says it stands by what it calls its record of creating strong protections for teens. ChatGPT is rolling out a chatbot aimed at teenage users, but the company's Lauren Jonas says it includes enhanced safeguards, including emergency parental notifications.
3: We will notify a parent, text message in ChatGPT, email, and with ChatGPT for teens, we've expanded the categories where we'll notify a parent. We're really heartened to see some of our industry peers adopt safety notifications.
1: The chatbot will include reminders to teens to do their homework. Trial continues in Massachusetts today for Lindsay Clancy, the mom who admits killing her three children. Her lawyers say in the grips of a mental breakdown. Lindsay's mom took the stand yesterday.
4: And she described her daughter as a loving and dedicated mom who unraveled. Doctors prescribed Lindsay over a dozen medications. Lindsay told her mom the meds were destroying her mind. Her lawyer argues she was over-medicated, suffering from undiagnosed bipolar disorder and postpartum psychosis made worse by the meds. Prosecutors argue Lindsay was sane and harmed her kids intentionally.
1: Fox's Brian Yenis. Wall Street, all three of the major industries trading lower. NASDAQ down 360 points, the Dow off 55. 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
6: I'm Petty Officer Second Class Christian Kibler. In Indonesia, U.S. Army soldiers with 1st Battalion, 196th Infantry participate in Exercise Katria Warrior 26 at Batarujo Combat Training Center. KW-26 is a joint bilateral military training exercise with the Indonesian Army designed to build teamwork, share tactics, and improve military readiness. In Timor-Leste, the U.S. Navy-led Pacific Partnership 2026 in Dili kicks off and will run until August 26th. This is the mission's eighth return to the country and brings together service members from partner nations Canada, Germany, and New Zealand. And in the Republic of Korea, service members from the U.S. and ROC gather for a memorial ceremony at Hill 303. Participants from both nations join to remember the sacrifice during the Korean War and strengthen the U.S.-ROC alliance. This has been your Pacific Pulse. I'm Petty Officer Second Class Christian Kibler.
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8: In the NBA, the Buss family said it's selling its stake in the Lakers, so Jeannie Buss cannot remain as team governor, but her attorney demanded a retraction of the trust's statement. The LA Dodgers were 11-5 winners at Colorado, two home runs for Shohei Ohtani. The Cubs' Pete Crow Armstrong hit two home runs, including the game winner in the 10th inning in a Cubs win over the White Sox 7-5. Tampa Bay edged Baltimore 7-6. The save to Brian Baker, his 35th. He leads the majors. The Rays, first place in the AL East, now six games ahead of the Yankees, who will have pitcher Carlos Rodon off the injured list to start on Tuesday, but Yankee pitcher Max Fried was placed on the IL. Philadelphia edged Miami 6-5. Winner Christopher Sanchez is now 16-4. New Orleans Saints rookie wideout Jordan Tyson could miss about 2 months with a hamstring injury, and LIV Golf canceled its championship weekend later this month.
0: AFN, the Eagle. 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
1: 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Anything.

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3: I'm Colonel Nick Hague, Space Force Guardian and NASA astronaut. When I launched to the International Space Station on the NASA mission as part of the astronaut program, I was away from home for 171 days. But even on orbit, connection matters. Thanks to the American Forces Network, I stayed in touch with news, sports, and the little things that make the station feel like home. Wherever duty takes us, even into space, staying connected keeps us grounded. Semper Supra.
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0: Franzen. Another ship under attack in the Strait of Hormuz. The British military's UK Maritime Trade Operations Center says a projectile hit a ship trying to exit the strait. The U.S. and Iran, meantime, continue to battle for control over the critical shipping waterway. ABC's Karen Travers has more.
1: Every time the president has brought this up, Iran has pushed back very strongly. This has been the sticking point going back to June when they tried to reach that deal to reopen the strait, and they continue to haggle over this. We heard a very forceful response from the Iranians just about the state of negotiations. They say the Strait of Hormuz will not open until the U.S. blockade is lifted, until the frozen assets are released, until they're able to sell oil again, and also they say until the threats and military options are off the table.
0: President Trump now claiming the strait is under U.S. territory and vowing to target Oman, a U.S. ally, for negotiating with Iran on passage for ships. Ukrainian forces striking deep inside Russia, launching more than 600 drones across Moscow overnight. ABC's Lama Hassan says Russia delivering a counterattack.
2: Russia launching a wave of attacks hitting Kharkiv, killing at least 10 people. We heard from President Zelensky. He said that they will definitely respond. He called it a brutal attack. So I think it's fair to say that these tit-for-tat attacks that we've been seeing recently, they are looking like they will continue.
0: Parts of the Midwest inundated with a week of torrential rain and flooding, bracing for more. Indiana floodwaters starting to recede and crews still assessing the damage. Here's ABC's Ginger Z.
3: Rivers are still swollen, not just in West Virginia, but also Indiana. It's been an awful week. And in Ripley, West Virginia, it was up to 9 inches of rain, filling backyards, covering roads, forcing water rescues. They're going to get more rain in Indiana on Wednesday night, but they have one dry day today to get ahead.
0: Severe heat is a concern in western states, along with parts of the South and Southwest. 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
5: I'm Petty Officer Second Class Christian Kibler. In Indonesia, U.S. Army soldiers with 1st Battalion, 196th Infantry participate in Exercise Katria Warrior 26 at Batarujo Combat Training Center. KW-26 is a joint bilateral military training exercise with the Indonesian Army designed to build teamwork, share tactics, and improve military readiness. In Timor-Leste, the U.S. Navy-led Pacific Partnership 2026 in Dili kicks off and will run until August 26. This is the mission's 8th return to the country and brings together service members from partner nations Canada, Germany, and New Zealand. And in the Republic of Korea, service members from the U.S. and ROC gather for a memorial ceremony at Hill 303. Participants from both nations join to remember the sacrifice during the Korean War and strengthen the U.S.-ROC alliance. This has been your Pacific Pulse. I'm Petty Officer Second Class Christian Kibler.
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7: In the NBA, the Buss family said it's selling its stake in the Lakers, so Jeannie Buss cannot remain as team governor, but her attorney demanded a retraction of the trust's statement. The LA Dodgers were 11-5 winners at Colorado, two home runs for Shohei Ohtani. The Cubs' Pete Crow Armstrong hit two home runs, including the game winner in the 10th inning in a Cubs win over the White Sox 7-5. Tampa Bay edged Baltimore 7-6. The save to Brian Baker, his 35th. He leads the majors. The Rays, first place in the AL East, now 6 games ahead of the Yankees, who will have pitcher Carlos Rodon off the injured list to start on Tuesday, but Yankee pitcher Max Fried was placed on the IL. Philadelphia edged Miami 6-5. Winner Christopher Sanchez is now 16-4. New Orleans Saints rookie wideout Jordan Tyson could miss about 2 months with a hamstring injury, and LIV Golf canceled its championship weekend later this month.

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0: Dave. Dave didn't prepare for the test he has today, so he was up all night cramming. And now he's so exhausted, he fell asleep.
1: George Washington.
0: Dave probably won't do very well on the test. So why should you care? Well, we're only telling you this with the hope that when it comes time for your physical fitness test, you won't be like Dave and wait till the last minute to get ready. As little as 20 minutes of physical activity a day can help you stay in shape, so you don't have to cram.
1: Poughkeepsie.
0: Like Dave.
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7: I'm Petty Officer Second Class Christian Kibler. In Indonesia, U.S. Army soldiers with 1st Battalion, 196th Infantry participate in Exercise Katria Warrior 26 at Batarujo Combat Training Center. KW-26 is a joint bilateral military training exercise with the Indonesian Army designed to build teamwork, share tactics, and improve military readiness. In Timor-Leste, the U.S. Navy-led Pacific Partnership 2026 in Dili kicks off and will run until August 26. This is the mission's 8th return to the country and brings together service members from partner nations Canada, Germany, and New Zealand. And in the Republic of Korea, service members from the U.S. and ROC gather for a memorial ceremony at Hill 303. Participants from both nations join to remember the sacrifice during the Korean War and strengthen the U.S.-ROC alliance. This has been your Pacific Pulse. I'm Petty Officer Second Class Christian Kibler.
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0: we've got the inside scoop on some rather, well, pricey pictures. It's not a celebrity actor or a famous athlete. Nope, it's you. That's right, we're in possession of your most private pics. Some of them pretty compromising. How'd we get a hold of them? Hacking? Oh, not us. You posted them yourself. That's right. Everyone you know is getting an eyeful. Be careful what you post and check your privacy settings, or you might be exposing more than you think. We've got the inside scoop on some rather, well, pricey pictures. It's not a celebrity actor or a famous athlete. Nope, it's you. That's right. We're in possession of your most private pics. Some of them pretty compromising. How'd we get a hold of them? Hacking? Oh, not us. You posted them yourself. That's right. Everyone you know is getting an eyeful. Be careful what you post and check your privacy settings, or you might be exposing more than you think.
1: Welcome to this week's Reflective Moments of America's Military. On August 20th, 1833, Benjamin Harrison was born. He would go on to become a distinguished Civil War Union general and the 23rd President of the United States. Unlike many political figures of his era who held merely honorary commissions, Harrison was a true combat commander who bravely led his troops from the front, rightfully earning his general's star. And this has been this week's Reflective Moments of America's Military.
2: I'm Colonel Nick Hague, Space Force Guardian and NASA astronaut. When I launched to the International Space Station on a NASA mission as part of the astronaut program, I was away from home for 171 days. But even on orbit, connection matters. Thanks to the American Forces Network, I stayed in touch with news, sports, and the little things that make the station feel like home. Wherever duty takes us, even into space, staying connected keeps us grounded. Semper Supra.
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0: the assassin sentenced. I'm Jack Callahan, Fox News, for a plot to kill Scott Bessent on the day he was confirmed as Treasury Secretary.
1: U.S. District Judge Rudolph Contreras sentenced Riley Jane English, also known in court documents as Ryan Michael English, to 73 months for two counts related to the attempt to assassinate then-cabinet member nominee Scott Bessent in January 2025. English pleaded guilty in March to firearms charges, which included carrying a dangerous weapon on the grounds of the Capitol. At sentencing, the judge said English is a trans woman who has many physical and mental health issues that were made worse by drug use.
0: Fox's Tanya J. Powers reports English has already served more than a year and a half behind bars and will get credit for that time served. Trial beginning in federal court in Oakland, where several states are suing Meta for billions, claiming it intentionally made its social media platforms addictive to young people. Outside the courthouse, Mary Rohde said her child committed suicide after being targeted by a criminal on Facebook.
2: They call it spontaneous suicide. I call it what it was, the predictable outcome of a system that protects corporations instead of children.
0: Meta denies all of the charges. A day after threatening to go on the offensive, Iran has evidently lobbed ballistic missiles toward the United Arab Emirates. Both missiles fell into the Persian Gulf. Another cargo ship was struck by a projectile in the Strait of Hormuz today, but as Fox's Jonathan Savage reports,
3: in a Truth Social post, President Trump wrote, "There are no talks or conversations going on or scheduled with the Islamic Republic of Iran," this after the expiration of the 60-day negotiating period set out in June's Memorandum of Understanding. He also described the Strait of Hormuz as open and operating, asserting all water mines had been removed. Iran's deputy foreign minister called this a delusion.
0: Wall Street remains in the red. NASDAQ down 342 points. The Dow off 126. 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
4: This is your News in One, reporting for AFN Europe. I'm Airman John Harbutt. Developing technologies and teamwork. For the first time ever, the U.S. and Morocco used the African Multi-Domain Training and Experimentation Center, or AMTEC, to conduct a live fire exercise in Tantan, Morocco. The training showcased a long-range cruise missile system capable of providing scalable precision strikes while collecting performance data. Commander of U.S. Africa Command, Air Force General Dagmar Anderson, says AMTEC strengthens both nations' security cooperation and drives innovation in technology, demonstrating trusted partnership to overcome shared security challenges. Through the historic first use of the collaborative environment, AMTEC has cemented its role as a premier multinational center for experimentation, essential for accelerating capability and maintaining a tactical edge against further threats. That was your News in One. I'm Airman John Harbutt.
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6: In the NBA, the Buss family said it's selling its stake in the Lakers, so Jeannie Buss cannot remain as team governor, but her attorney demanded a retraction of the trust's statement. The LA Dodgers were 11-5 winners at Colorado, two home runs for Shohei Ohtani. The Cubs' Pete Crow Armstrong hit two home runs, including the game winner in the 10th inning in a Cubs win over the White Sox 7-5. Tampa Bay edged Baltimore 7-6. The save to Brian Baker, his 35th. He leads the majors. The Rays, first place in the AL East, now six games ahead of the Yankees, who will have pitcher Carlos Rodon off the injured list to start on Tuesday, but Yankee pitcher Max Fried was placed on the IL. Philadelphia edged Miami 6-5. Winner Christopher Sanchez is now 16-4. New Orleans Saints rookie wideout Jordan Tyson could miss about 2 months with a hamstring injury, and LIV Golf canceled its championship weekend later this month.
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0: is preparing for yet another PCS. As many times as you have moved, I am sure you got some crazy stories.
1: Look, one time I signed off on my inventory list without double-checking that everything was accounted for. Lost my pup's favorite bone. Oh, he wasn't too happy with me. Bit me right here.
0: Whoa! Now I bet you wish you would have double-checked the accuracy of your mover's inventory list, huh?
1: I suppose so.
0: When we come back, why it's pronounced covered and it's spelled cupboard? What's up with that?
2: Whew. So I got my 2-mile run in. Think I'm ready for my PT test.
3: Yeah, I got this paper for the copier. I'm ready for a nap.
2: You what?
3: I had to go all the way to the supply room to get it.
2: Wait, you're that exhausted from carrying a ream of paper?
3: Hey, 2 reams, okay? That's like 1,000 sheets all the way down the hall.
2: Dude, you'll never be able to pass a PT test. Just 20 minutes of exercise a day would make a big difference. Before you know it, you'll be able to carry a whole box of paper.
3: Oh, cool.
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1: John Paul Jones was a hero of the American Revolutionary War and is often called the father of the American Navy. Scottish by birth and Virginian by choice, he volunteered early in the War of Independence. During the most famous of his daring naval raids along the British coast, his outgunned ship was on fire and taking on water. When asked if he would admit defeat, he famously replied,
2: "I have not yet begun to fight."
1: In the end, the British commander surrendered. John Paul Jones, an American patriot.
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4: I'm Petty Officer Second Class Christian Kibler. In Indonesia, U.S. Army soldiers with 1st Battalion, 196th Infantry participate in Exercise Katria Warrior 26 at Batarujo Combat Training Center. KW-26 is a joint bilateral military training exercise with the Indonesian Army designed to build teamwork, share tactics, and improve military readiness. In Timor-Leste, the U.S. Navy-led Pacific Partnership 2026 in Dili kicks off and will run until August 26th. This is the mission's eighth return to the country and brings together service members from partner nations Canada, Germany, and New Zealand. And in the Republic of Korea, service members from the U.S. and ROC gather for a memorial ceremony at Hill 303. Participants from both nations join to remember the sacrifice during the Korean War and strengthen the U.S.-ROC alliance. This has been your Pacific Pulse. I'm Petty Officer Second Class Christian Kibler.
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She'll be alright. 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And in fact, tonight, she did confirm. 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
1: From ABC News, I'm Michelle Franzen. Pennsylvania's attorney general announcing that Agostino Abbiatello, the alleged leader of a cocaine trafficking ring involving Penn State University students and two student fraternities, surrendered this morning. 13 other suspects are also charged. The 24-year-old former student denied bail in an arraignment today. Here's ABC's Matt Rivers.
2: Officials say the group brought in kilos of cocaine at a time in 2023 and 2024, making trips to Philadelphia and New York City to refill their supplies. Former students Agostino Abbiatello, Thomas Robinson, and three others facing federal corrupt organizations and conspiracy charges, among others. Eight others facing misdemeanor charges. The parent of one student charged for allegedly interfering with the investigation.
1: Penn State University officials say the school is cooperating with law enforcement. The battle over reopening the Strait of Hormuz heating up. President Trump claiming that the strait is now part of U.S. territory. Iran says it controls the shipping water. Way. Air defense systems today in the UAE activated due to a missile threat. It's primary day across four states, including in Florida and Alaska. It puts a spotlight on recent GOP-led redistricting efforts for key congressional races that could help shape the midterm elections and control in the House and Senate. In Massachusetts, defense attorneys are presenting their case in the Lindsey Clancy trial. The mother, on trial for killing three of her children, says she was suffering from postpartum psychosis. Her attorneys argue she did not get the proper medical treatment. Her former mother-in-law, Sandy Clancy, testifying today and talked about text messages between her and Lindsey, saying she was begging for help before the killings and everyone was concerned about the medications and blamed them for worsening symptoms.
3: Lindsey was struggling. We were all very concerned.
1: The testimony could weaken prosecutors' claims that Clancy was not serious about her mental health treatment. 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
5: I'm Petty Officer Second Class Christian Kibler. In Indonesia, U.S. Army soldiers with 1st Battalion, 196th Infantry participate in Exercise Katria Warrior 26 at Batarujo Combat Training Center. KW-26 is a joint bilateral military training exercise with the Indonesian Army designed to build teamwork, share tactics, and improve military readiness. In Timor-Leste, the U.S. Navy-led Pacific Partnership 2026 in Dili kicks off and will run until August 26. This is the mission's eighth return to the country and brings together service members from partner nations Canada, Germany, and New Zealand. And in the Republic of Korea, service members from the U.S. and ROC gather for a memorial ceremony at Hill 303. Participants from both nations join to remember the sacrifice during the Korean War and strengthen the U.S.-ROC alliance. This has been your Pacific Pulse. I'm Petty Officer Second Class Christian Kibler.
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7: In the NBA, the Buss family said it's selling its stake in the Lakers, so Jeannie Buss cannot remain as team governor, but her attorney demanded a retraction of the trust's statement. The LA Dodgers were 11-5 winners at Colorado, two home runs for Shohei Ohtani. The Cubs' Pete Crow Armstrong hit two home runs, including the game winner in the 10th inning in a Cubs win over the White Sox 7-5. Tampa Bay edged Baltimore 7-6. The save to Brian Baker, his 35th. He leads the majors. The Rays, first place in the AL East, now six games ahead of the Yankees, who will have pitcher Carlos Rodon off the injured list to start on Tuesday, but Yankee pitcher Max Fried was placed on the IL. Philadelphia edged Miami 6-5. Winner Christopher Sanchez is now 16-4. New Orleans Saints rookie wideout Jordan Tyson could miss about 2 months with a hamstring injury, and LIV Golf canceled its championship weekend later this month.
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0: This is Bert. Bert is a mover. You might think Bert knows exactly what boxes go on the truck and which ones stay. Bert, do you pay attention to what's written on the side of those boxes?
1: Boxes is boxes. Toss them on the truck.
0: Even boxes with passports and visas?
1: Boxes is boxes. Toss them on
0: the... Then back on the truck, yes. So, when you PCS, secure those important personal documents and keep them with you. Don't leave them in a box amongst your other boxes because...
1: Boxes is boxes.
0: Boxes is boxes indeed, yes.
2: Hey, something strange is going on. Every time I say, I hear a loud bleep.
3: That's because you can't say that on the radio.
2: You're telling me I can't say...
3: Nope, that's why you're hearing that noise. It can't get through.
2: Can't get through? What about... Ugh, I can't even say that either.
3: No, obscene words can get you into a lot of trouble on the radio. You know what else can get you in trouble? Posting personal comments about your supervisor on social media. 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
2: I will from now on.
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Thanks to the American Forces Network, I stayed in touch with news, sports, and the little things that make the station feel like home. Wherever duty takes us, even into space, staying connected keeps us grounded. Semper Supra.

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0: talk about.
1: Hi there. My daughter and I have been asked to say a few words about family communication. Say hi, Alexa.
2: Okay, I know you're giving me the silent treatment, honey, but this isn't the time. Just say something.
1: Well, as you can tell, communication is very important, and when you don't have it, like now, it's frustrating. So it's good to know that family advocacy is all about promoting healthy relationships through things like effective communication. And you don't have to wait for a crisis to benefit from their help. Hey, wait, did you just text me? Well, it's a start. Hi there, my daughter and I have been asked to say a few words about family communication. Say hi, Alexa.
2: Okay, I know you're giving me the silent treatment, honey, but this isn't the time. Just say something.
1: Well, as you can tell, communication is very important, and when you don't have it, like now, it's frustrating. So it's good to know that family advocacy is all about promoting healthy relationships through things like effective communication. And you don't have to wait for a crisis to benefit from their help. Hey, wait, did you just text me? Well, it's a start.
3: Here's an OPSEC tip. 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
1: Assassination plotter sentenced on Jack Callahan, Fox News. Riley Jane English, previously known as Michael Ryan English, sentenced to more than 6 years in federal prison for plotting to kill Treasury Secretary Scott Bessent.
2: According to court documents, on the afternoon of January 27th, 2025, a week after the inauguration, English approached a U.S. Capitol police officer near the south door of the Capitol building and stated, "I'd like to turn myself in." English admitted to possessing a knife and two Molotov cocktails. In the sentencing, the judge said the trans woman had many physical and mental health issues, which were exacerbated by drug usage. The judge reduced the sentence to 73 months from a possible max sentence of 121 months.
1: Fox's Lucas Tomlinson reports English will be credited with the more than 20 months spent behind bars since being arrested. Lindsay Clancy's ex-mother-in-law testified in her defense at her murder trial in Massachusetts today. Susan Clancy said her then-daughter-in-law was struggling mentally before killing her three young children.
3: Mostly she had insomnia. She was losing her appetite. She was very anxious and sad. She was begging for help.
1: Lindsay Clancy tried to take her own life after the killing. She's now paralyzed and confined to a wheelchair. The prosecution has argued she knew what she was doing was wrong. Opening statements completed. Testimony has now begun in the Meta trial. A deputy attorney general telling the jury that Meta deliberately designed features into Facebook and Instagram to hook young users. Several states are suing for billions. Meta says the allegations are baseless. Liberia has agreed to accept 1,200 third-country deportees from the United States in one of the larger arrangements under the Trump administration's policy to deter illegal migration. The first batch of 20 deportees expected the day after tomorrow. Wall Street at the close, the Dow down 116 points, NASDAQ dropping 355, the S&P 500 off 53. 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
5: I'm Petty Officer 2nd Class Christian Kibler. In Indonesia, U.S. Army soldiers with 1st Battalion, 196th Infantry participate in Exercise Katria Warrior 26 at Batarujo Combat Training Center. KW-26 is a joint bilateral military training exercise with the Indonesian Army designed to build teamwork, share tactics, and improve military readiness. In Timor-Leste, the U.S. Navy-led Pacific Partnership 2026 in Dili kicks off and will run until August 26. This is the mission's 8th return to the country and brings together service members from partner nations Canada, Germany, and New Zealand. And in the Republic of Korea, service members from the U.S. and ROC gather for a memorial ceremony at Hill 303. Participants from both nations join to remember the sacrifice during the Korean War and strengthen the U.S.-ROC alliance. This has been your Pacific Pulse. I'm Petty Officer 2nd Class Christian Kibler.
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7: In the NBA, the Buss family said it's selling its stake in the Lakers, so Jeannie Buss cannot remain as team governor, but her attorney demanded a retraction of the trust's statement. The LA Dodgers were 11-5 winners at Colorado, two home runs for Shohei Ohtani. The Cubs' Pete Crow Armstrong hit two home runs, including the game winner in the 10th inning in a Cubs win over the White Sox 7-5. Tampa Bay edged Baltimore 7-6. The save to Brian Baker, his 35th. He leads the majors. The Rays, first place in the AL East, now 6 games ahead of the Yankees, who will have pitcher Carlos Rodon off the injured list to start on Tuesday, but Yankee pitcher Max Fried was placed on the IL. Philadelphia edged Miami 6-5. Winner Christopher Sanchez is now 16-4. New Orleans Saints rookie wideout Jordan Tyson could miss about 2 months with a hamstring injury, and LIV Golf canceled its championship weekend later this month.
0: This is where the music meets the mission.
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6: This is your News in One, reporting for AFN Europe. I'm Airman John Harbutt. Developing technologies and teamwork. For the first time ever, the U.S. and Morocco used the African Multi-Domain Training and Experimentation Center, or AMTEC, to conduct a live fire exercise in Tantan, Morocco. The training showcased a long-range cruise missile system capable of providing scalable precision strikes while collecting performance data. Commander of U.S. Africa Command, Air Force General Dagmar Anderson, says AMTEC strengthens both nations' security cooperation and drives innovation in technology, demonstrating trusted partnership to overcome shared security challenges. Through the historic first use of the collaborative environment, AMTEC has cemented its role as a premier multinational center for experimentation, essential for accelerating capability and maintaining a tactical edge against further threats. That was your News in One. I'm Airman John Harbutt.

0: People call me the official. I'm an official kind of guy. You know what I like? Official things. Rental cars, lodging, and meals. Know what I don't like? Movies, clothing, and toiletries. I don't like these things because they're not official. At least not when it comes to the government travel card. You should only use that card for official business travel. If you don't, you could receive an official written warning, an official suspension, or even an official discharge. And I should know, officially. People call me the official. I'm an official kind of guy. You know what I like? Official things. Rental cars, lodging, and meals. Know what I don't like? Movies, clothing, and toiletries. I don't like these things because they're not official. At least not when it comes to the government travel card. You should only use that card for official business travel. If you don't, you could receive an official written warning, an official suspension, or even an official discharge. And I should know, officially.
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0: ABC News. I'm Michelle Franzen. The battle over reopening the Strait of Hormuz heating up. President Trump claiming that the Strait is now U.S. territory. Iran says it controls the shipping waterway. ABC News contributor and former U.S. ambassador to NATO, Doug Lute, says the U.S. has few options to end the war.
1: The options are escalate and try to convince the other side that we can induce pain that is intolerable. And of course, Iran holds that option as well. Negotiate. But there seems to be so little trust between the two parties now that that seems unlikely.
0: Voters across four states casting ballots today ahead of the midterm elections. In Florida, recent Republican-led redistricting maps are in effect. Those races could determine control in the House and Senate. Wyoming, California, and Alaska are also holding primaries. In Las Vegas, the murder trial continues today in the 1996 drive-by shooting of rapper Tupac Shakur. Dwayne Keefe D. Davis is the only person charged with his murder. ABC's Alex Stone is tracking the case.
2: They're getting into the autopsy, graphic photos in court, identifying features, his face, his tattoos, where the bullets went in and out of his body. Medical examiner showing how the autopsy was done, even though those who did it are no longer alive and no longer working for the Clark County Medical Examiner's Office, but describing what the reports say. Getting into some of the videos from MGM, the night of the murder when there was a fight leading up to the shooting, they're going into all of this evidence.
0: His defense has a published admission that he had a role in the killing was just a false confession. Google announced it is buying a gigantic set of internal Spirit Airlines data for $10 million, all to feed its AI models and improve products. Google stated it will not receive any personal information from the data and that a third party will scrub any identifiable information beforehand. On Wall Street, stocks ended lower for the day. 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
3: This is your Pacific Pulse. I'm Petty Officer Second Class Christian Kibler. In Indonesia, U.S. Army soldiers with 1st Battalion, 196th Infantry participate in Exercise Katria Warrior 26 at Batarudra Combat Training Center. KW-26 is a joint bilateral military training exercise with the Indonesian Army designed to build teamwork, share tactics, and improve military readiness. In Timor-Leste, the U.S. Navy-led Pacific Partnership 2026 in Dili kicks off and will run until August 26th. This is the mission's eighth return to the country and brings together service members from partner nations Canada, Germany, and New Zealand. And in the Republic of Korea, service members from the U.S. and ROC gather for a memorial ceremony at Hill 303. Participants from both nations join to remember the sacrifice during the Korean War and strengthen the U.S.-ROC alliance. This has been your Pacific Pulse. I'm Petty Officer Second Class Christian Kibler.
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5: NFL media reports that free agent cornerback Terrion Arnold will be placed on the commissioner's exempt list when he signs with a team. He's expected to sign with the Seattle Seahawks. Arnold is facing 8 felony charges in connection with a robbery and kidnapping in Tampa in February. Los Angeles Chargers starting center Tyler Biadasz was carted off the field during today's joint practice with the 49ers due to an apparent leg injury. Biadasz signed a 3-year, $30 million deal with the Chargers during the offseason. The Atlanta Falcons signing edge rusher Za'Darius Smith to a 1-year deal worth up to $8 million. New York Jets running back Breece Hall out 2 to 3 weeks due to a groin injury, but will be ready for the regular season. The Giants signing running back Najee Harris to a 1-year deal and are planning to release receiver Juju Smith-Schuster in a corresponding move.

0: So you think you had the worst family ever? Really? My dad thought kids should be seen and not heard. We had to go around whispering to each other just to communicate. But hey, lucky you. You belong to a military family. And that means you've got a family advocacy program with a bunch of cool ideas to help your family deal with stress, communicate better, and even be better parents. Yeah, wish we'd had family advocacy. Oh, hey, gotta go. My brother's here. Dude, you can speak up now. We're grown men.
1: Oh, at last! Wally, yo!
2: You. You could try knocking, of course, or call ahead or something. How did you find my sanctuary?
1: Simple. I just look for indicators. Little bits of info that reveal a lot. Like you mentioned a few things in your Twitter feed, your schedule, weather, and I just put two and two together.
2: You put two and two together. I see Harvard in your future.
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3: I'm Petty Officer 2nd Class Christian Kibler. In Indonesia, U.S. Army soldiers with 1st Battalion, 196th Infantry participate in Exercise Katria Warrior 26 at Batarujo Combat Training Center. KW-26 is a joint bilateral military training exercise with the Indonesian Army designed to build teamwork, share tactics, and improve military readiness. In Timor-Leste, the U.S. Navy-led Pacific Partnership 2026 in Dili kicks off and will run until August 26. This is the mission's 8th return to the country and brings together service members from partner nations Canada, Germany, and New Zealand. And in the Republic of Korea, service members from the U.S. and ROC gather for a memorial ceremony at Hill 303. Participants from both nations join to remember the sacrifice during the Korean War and strengthen the U.S.-ROC alliance. This has been your Pacific Pulse. I'm Petty Officer 2nd Class Christian Kibler.
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0: Camp Paranoia, where we drill in the earth the head that everything you say, write, or think could be monitored and dissected by our adversaries. Now move it, move it, move it!
1: When it comes to using social media, there's no need for paranoia, just common sense. Avoid posting info about deployments, locations, and missions. And be careful about what's in your photos, too. That's practicing good OPSEC.
0: And one more thing. If you think you're being watched, you are! By me! Welcome to Camp Paranoia, where we drill in the earth the head that everything you say, write, or think could be monitored and dissected by our adversaries. Now move it, move it, move it!
1: When it comes to using social media, there's no need for paranoia, just common sense. Avoid posting info about deployments, locations, and missions. And be careful about what's in your photos, too. That's practicing good OPSEC.
0: And one more thing. If you think you're being watched, you are. I'm me.
2: 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We believe that reading remains one of the most powerful ways children build knowledge. Technology should serve learning, not drive it, by placing high-quality books and content-rich instructional materials at the center of the educational experience. DWEA is cultivating knowledgeable, thoughtful, and capable young people who are prepared for success in school, service, and life.
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0: claim it's harmful to children. I'm Lisa Lucera, Fox News. 29 states suing Facebook and Instagram parent company Meta.
1: The states claim Meta harvested children's personal data without proper parental consent in violation of federal law. In addition to billions in financial damages, the states are asking the judge to impose more restrictions on how the platforms operate for minors. First up on the stand was Arturo Bejar, the former Facebook engineer turned whistleblower, who says he tried to warn Meta executives about the dangers to kids, but no one listened.
0: Fox's Claudia Cowan in Oakland, California. Bejar is considered a star witness. The trial is expected to last about 6 weeks, and CEO Mark Zuckerberg is expected to testify. Meta said in a statement it believes it has a strong case. Authorities in the West African nation of Liberia say they've agreed to accept up to 1,200 third country deportees from the United States in one of the largest such arrangements under the Trump administration's immigration crackdown. This says the Department of Justice wants criminal charges reinstated against a Salvadoran man wrongfully deported by the Trump administration last year.
2: The Justice Department is asking the Sixth Circuit Court of Appeals to reverse a lower court order that found charges against Kilmar Abrego Garcia vindictive in nature. Abrego Garcia's criminal indictment was dismissed in May by a federal judge in Tennessee. He had been accused of smuggling immigrants into the U.S. illegally. The judge said the DOJ's prosecution of Abrego Garcia was in retaliation for his efforts to challenge his wrongful deportation to El Salvador last year.
0: Fox's Tanya J. Powers, a separate federal case against Abrego Garcia is ongoing in Maryland, stemming from the Trump administration's ongoing efforts to deport him. At least 30 miners are dead. Others are trapped after a gold mining site collapse in the western part of Central African Republic. 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
3: This is your News in One, reporting for AFN Europe. I'm Airman John Harbutt. Developing technologies and teamwork. For the first time ever, the U.S. and Morocco used the African Multi-Domain Training and Experimentation Center, or AMTEC, to conduct a live fire exercise in Tantan, Morocco. The training showcased a long-range cruise missile system capable of providing scalable precision strikes while collecting performance data. Commander of U.S. Africa Command, Air Force General Dagmar Anderson, says AMTEC strengthens both nations' security cooperation and drives innovation in technology, demonstrating trusted partnership to overcome shared security challenges. Through the historic first use of the collaborative environment, AMTEC has cemented its role as a premier multinational center for experimentation, essential for accelerating capability and maintaining a tactical edge against further threats. That was your News in One. I'm Airman John Harbutt.
4: From the Fox Sports studios in Los Angeles, here's Isaac Lowenkron.
5: NFL media reports that free agent cornerback Terrion Arnold will be placed on the commissioner's exempt list when he signs with a team. Arnold is facing 8 felony charges in connection with a robbery and kidnapping in Tampa in February. He's presently expected to sign with the Seattle Seahawks. Los Angeles Chargers starting center Tyler Biadasz was carted off the field during today's joint practice with the 49ers with an apparent leg injury. Biadasz signed a 3-year, $30 million deal with the Chargers during the offseason. The Atlanta Falcons are signing edge rusher Za'Darius Smith to a 1-year deal worth up to $8 million. Jets running back Breece Hall will be out 2 to 3 weeks with a groin injury, but will be ready for the regular season. And the New York Giants have just signed running back Najee Harris to a 1-year deal and have released receiver Juju Smith-Schuster.
4: Top tracks. Trusted source.
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0: You are leaving on a very serious assignment. We must set our watches so we think of each other the same time each day. 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
0: You promise, Daddy?
1: 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How about you?
0: Yes, sir.
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0: want to go to the chow hall when we finish up?
1: Yeah, sure. But why do you Marines call it a chow hall anyway? Everyone else calls it DFAC.
0: Actually, sailors call it the mess deck. So what?
1: Guess it's like how the different services have different names for an Article 15.
0: Yeah, in the Navy it's called Captain's Mast, and in the Corps we call it Office Hours.
1: But Army and Air Force just call it an Article 15.
0: Yeah, whatever, man. It's all the same thing. Let's go eat.
1: Sounds good.
2: Article 15, part of the Uniform Code of Military Justice.
3: Hang on a second. Hey, Doc, where's Dopey?
4: Gentlemen, it appears Dopey's little problem, shall we say, is leading him into great danger.
3: Leading him into great danger? What about us? Our job's tough enough without us being down a man.
5: Drug abuse doesn't just affect the person using and abusing. It also has a negative impact on the unit's mission and readiness. If you or someone you know needs help, see your medical professional or chaplain.
6: Today's federal newscast, two Senate lawmakers are once again pressing Defense Secretary Pete Hegseth about cuts to the Pentagon's Independent Weapons Testing Office. The Government Accountability Office recently found that deep staffing cuts at the office last year have left the organization with fewer specialists who are now overseeing programs outside their areas of expertise. The Defense Department is changing how it determines eligibility for transitional health care benefits for reserve component service members who are separating from active duty. Undersecretary of Defense for Personnel and Readiness Anthony Tata said reservists no longer need to demonstrate that their period of active duty service was substantively connected in some way to a war or a national emergency to qualify for the Transitional Assistance Management Program. The change follows a class action lawsuit brought by service members who allege that the Pentagon unlawfully conditioned eligibility for TAMP based on criteria not authorized by law. Find these stories and more at federalnewsnetwork.com. I'm Eric White.
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0: Every country has its own unique traffic situations. Things you need to look for every time you come to a crosswalk. Cars and trucks fill the streets in some locations, while bikes and scooters make up more of the flow in others. And then there are the roundabouts. What's up with that? No matter where you go, though, two basic concepts don't change. Pedestrians and crosswalks generally have the right of way. And, just like stateside, vehicles and cyclists might not always stop. Like I was saying.
1: So you think you know all about the risks of social networking sites? Like somebody can post a bad photo of you and the next thing you know, the whole school has seen it?
2: OMG.
1: Embarrassing, yes. But other things are worse, like posting info about family members who are in the military, especially if it's about deployments, locations, or job duties, because those details can be dangerous in the wrong hands. So use good OPSEC online. And while a bad hair photo may make you want to scream, it won't put anyone in danger.
3: Welcome to this week's Reflective Moments of America's Military. On August 20th, 1833, Benjamin Harrison was born. He would go on to become a distinguished Civil War Union general and the 23rd President of the United States. Unlike many political figures of his era who held merely honorary commissions, Harrison was a true combat commander who bravely led his troops from the front, rightfully earning his general's star. And this has been this week's Reflective Moments of America's Military.
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1: From ABC News, I'm Dave Packer. It's primary day in Wyoming, Alaska, and Florida. That state has new congressional maps and what could be a history-making gubernatorial primary. ABC News political director Avery Harper.
2: The congressman, Byron Donald, he has the endorsement of President Trump on the Republican side. If he is to win in November, he could be the first black governor to represent Florida. And on the Democratic side, there is a favorite in David Jolly. He is a former Republican who became a Trump critic and switched parties. Regardless of what happens, I think for Democrats, this is an uphill battle, even a long shot in a state that shifted so sharply to the right in recent years.
1: There's also a runoff election in California. A new map posted by President Trump on social media claims the Strait of Hormuz is now U.S. territory. The president also says the U.S. blockade there remains in full force and effect, and that he could make the strait a U.S. territory soon.
3: We heard a very forceful response from the Iranians just about the state of negotiations. They say the Strait of Hormuz will not open until the U.S. blockade is lifted, until the frozen assets are released, until they're able to sell oil again, and also they say until the threats and military options are off the table.
1: ABC's Karen Travers. The police manhunt for a masked suspect terrorizing men and women in Philadelphia. He's covering his face, at times wearing a Chucky mask. But Jamaica says she sized up the suspect and instead of running, decided to turn and confront him.
4: I could tell that he wasn't armed. He had a phone in one hand and clearly couldn't fight. So that's whenever I kicked him in the chest and then he stumbled back and then he ran away.
1: ABC parent company Disney's filed a lawsuit against the Trump administration's FCC, saying Chairman Brendan Carr's threat to pull station licenses before they expire is a brazen attempt to chill constitutionally protected rights to free speech. The FCC responding, saying in a statement, all broadcasters have a legal obligation to operate in the public interest, even Disney. You're listening to ABC News.
5: This is your News in One, reporting for AFN Europe. I'm Airman John Harbutt. Developing technologies and teamwork. For the first time ever, the U.S. and Morocco used the African Multi-Domain Training and Experimentation Center, or AMTEC, to conduct a live fire exercise in Tantan, Morocco. The training showcased a long-range cruise missile system capable of providing scalable precision strikes while collecting performance data. Commander of U.S. Africa Command, Air Force General Dagmar Anderson, says AMTEC strengthens both nations' security cooperation and drives innovation in technology, demonstrating trusted partnership to overcome shared security challenges. Through the historic first use of the collaborative environment, AMTEC has cemented its role as a premier multinational center for experimentation, essential for accelerating capability and maintaining a tactical edge against further threats. That was your News in One. I'm Airman John Harbutt.
6: The Fox Sports Studios in Los Angeles. Here's Isaac Lohengrin.
7: The Athletic reports that the Los Angeles Dodgers are placing closer Edwin Diaz on the injured list with a presently undisclosed injury. Diaz was activated off the 60-day injured list the end of July after recovering from elbow surgery, but has allowed 11 earned runs in just 7 2/3 innings since then. NFL media reports that free agent cornerback Terrion Arnold will be placed on the commissioner's exempt list when he signs with a team. Arnold is facing 8 felony charges in connection with a robbery and kidnapping in Tampa in February. He's presently expected to sign with the Seattle Seahawks. Los Angeles Chargers starting center Tyler Biadasz was carted off the field during today's joint practice with the 49ers due to an apparent leg injury. The New York Giants signed running back Najee Harris to a 1-year deal and released receiver Juju Smith-Schuster.

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7: This is your News in One, reporting for AFN Europe. I'm Airman John Harbutt. Developing technologies and teamwork. For the first time ever, the U.S. and Morocco used the African Multi-Domain Training and Experimentation Center, or AMTEC, to conduct a live fire exercise in Tantan, Morocco. The training showcased a long-range cruise missile system capable of providing scalable precision strikes while collecting performance data. Commander of U.S. Africa Command, Air Force General Dagmar Anderson, says AMTEC strengthens both nations' security cooperation and drives innovation in technology, demonstrating trusted partnership to overcome shared security challenges. Through the historic first use of the collaborative environment, AMTEC has cemented its role as a premier multinational center for experimentation, essential for accelerating capability and maintaining a tactical edge against further threats. That was your News in One. I'm Airman John Harbutt.

0: This is your brain.
1: Hello.
0: This is your brain in a rut, actually. 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
1: The Fox News alert results rolling in. I'm Lee Silicera. Florida's polls have been closed for about an hour. In the governor's race, Republican Byron Donalds is facing a crowded field as he hopes to become the state's first black governor. Two Democrats are battling for the nomination in a Senate special election to complete Marco Rubio's term. Ashley Moody was appointed to the seat seeking the Republican nomination. Democratic Congresswoman Debbie Wasserman Schultz has fended off several primary challengers in a newly redrawn district and will advance to the general election. Meanwhile, a new Fox News survey suggests Democrats are losing minority voters.
2: President Trump enjoyed increasing support among minority voters for a Republican. He won more than 40% of Hispanic voters and 15% of black voters, which was a 7-point improvement for him. The latest Fox News power rankings show Democrats losing support among African Americans. According to a survey by Marquette University, only 60% of black voters say they'd support a Democrat running in their district. That's down from 83% in 2024 and down from 90% in 2020.
1: Fox's Evan Brown. President Trump saying there are no talks going on between the U.S. and Iran.
3: That is very different than this from the envoy Jared Kushner.
4: The conversations between the U.S. government and different areas of the Iranian government at all areas is probably more robust than it's maybe ever been.
3: From Monday to Tuesday, we've gone from the most robust talks that there have ever